0: Pilot and one additional victim on the ground after the aircraft went down while covering a car crash into a bus. Air crash investigator Fabian Salazar.
1: We are combing the wreckage to the best of our ability to gather as much factual data as we can, even though the wreckage suffer through a post-accident fire.
0: At least 21 people, including 11 children, are dead after a building collapse in Gaza City. That, according to the Hamas-run Gaza Health Ministry, they say the high-rise was damaged by Israeli strikes during the war. The public library in Concord, New Hampshire, says a person finally returned a magazine that's been considered overdue for over 130 years. That overdue fee waived. You're listening to ABC News.
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4: Here's your latest forecast from the KB101 Weather Center.
5: I'm meteorologist Mace Michaels. For tonight, showers and thunderstorms possible. Mostly cloudy and a low in the upper 40s. For tomorrow, partly sunny and pleasant with a high in the upper 60s. More rain ahead for Friday, possibly heavy. Breezy at times as well, temps stuck in the 60s. Lakes, great food, and friendly faces. It's all in Worthington, Minnesota, and it's worth a look. It's 60 right now.
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We've all dumped some pretty personal stuff into AI. But is talking to ChatGPT really the same as, I don't know, posting it in the company group chat? Not exactly. But you should still be careful. We'll get into that next.

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To B-Dub, I use AI for all sorts of things. There's ways for it to analyze your financial spending and stuff through some apps that it has approved, but we all need to save the conversation with AI that our parents had with us about the internet. Maybe don't tell it everything. Privacy experts say you should think twice before dropping things like social security numbers, banking information, confidential work documents, detailed medical records, or deeply personal information into an AI chatbot. Now, here's the thing. Your ChatGPT conversation isn't exactly a public Facebook post. There are privacy controls, and you can turn off whether your chats are used to improve the models. But the basic advice is pretty solid. If the information could ruin your week if it somehow got exposed, maybe don't casually paste it into a chatbot. Which, I mean, if you think about it, really applies to your company group chat, too.

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We're sending you to Las Vegas. It's B-Dub, Jason Aldean, and Luke Bryan playing Las Vegas December 11th at Allegiant Stadium. We got tickets. We got hotel. We have airfare for you coming soon. The winning starts a week from Monday right here.

Continuous Country, KB101. Apple finally made a foldable iPhone, and left-handed people already have a complaint because apparently scissors weren't enough. More on that in just a few minutes.

0: Continuous Country, KB101. So Apple, as you know, introduced its first foldable iPhone. It's $2,000 for the entry-level model. It's called the iPhone Duo. And Lefty's already saying, cool, another thing not designed for us. It's B-dub. Early hands-on impressions say the controls and even the on-screen dock seem much more natural if you're holding it in your right hand. Gizmodo specifically noticed the dock sits on the right side, right where your right thumb would naturally land. And some left-handed users say the problem may go beyond software because of where Apple put the buttons, cameras, and outer screen. Now, the phone isn't even out yet, so maybe we give people a month before declaring Apple anti-lefty. But left-handed people are about 10% of the population and apparently still 100% responsible for figuring it out themselves.
1: 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Stay tuned to your autumn weather station and stay up on the changing seasons. 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
10: Here's your latest forecast from the KB101 Weather Center.
11: I'm meteorologist Mace Michaels. For tonight, showers and thunderstorms possible. Mostly cloudy and a low in the upper 40s. For tomorrow, partly sunny and pleasant with a high in the upper 60s. More rain ahead for Friday, possibly heavy. Breezy at times as well, temps stuck in the 60s. Lakes, great food, and friendly faces. It's all in Worthington, Minnesota, and it's worth a look. It's 60 right now.
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12: He's a ranch hand in a pinch, man. 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

0: 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I'm at Beat Up Radio on Instagram up in Puyallup, Washington for the next couple of weeks. One of my side hustles is I do MC work, like for charities and events, and I'm hired to do the MC work for the Washington State Fair concert series every year. So I figured it'd be fun to eat my way through the fair and try new fair foods every single day. 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
1: From ABC News, I'm Dave Packer. U.S.-bound oil tankers getting cyber-attacked on the high seas. The FBI and Coast Guard are on the case. ABC News Chief Justice Correspondent Pierre Thomas describes what he's seen.
2: Newly released video showing the moment highly specialized Coast Guard forces and the FBI climb aboard one of two U.S.-bound oil tankers that had been hit by massive cyber attacks. Sources telling ABC News federal authorities took the extraordinary step of heading out to sea off the U.S. coast in the Gulf, boarding the first vessel on August 21st to determine the scale of the hack, that ship losing communications for more than 30 hours.
1: The U.S. now looking into who's responsible for the attacks. President Trump appears frustrated with his Federal Reserve pick tonight.
3: President Trump's new hand-picked Fed Chairman Kevin Warsh defying the president's calls to cut rates, saying instead the Fed needed to raise rates now to tame stubborn inflation.
4: Plain fact is that inflation is too high and has been for too long.
3: Even after the announcement, the president doubling down, posting lower the interest rates and fast.
1: ABC's Elizabeth Schulze. In Los Angeles, the National Transportation Safety Board with an update into a local news helicopter crash last night that killed a news reporter, a pilot, and one additional victim on the ground after the aircraft went down while covering a car crash into a bus. Air crash investigator Fabian Salazar.
5: We are combing the wreckage to the best of our ability to gather as much factual data as we can, even though the wreckage suffer through a post-accident fire.
1: At least 21 people, including 11 children, are dead after a building collapse in Gaza City. That, according to the Hamas-run Gaza Health Ministry, they say the high-rise was damaged by Israeli strikes during the war. The public library in Concord, New Hampshire, says a person finally returned a magazine that's been considered overdue for over 130 years. That overdue fee waived. You're listening to ABC News.
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8: I'm meteorologist Mace Michaels. For tonight, showers and thunderstorms possible. Mostly cloudy and a low in the upper 40s. For tomorrow, partly sunny and pleasant with a high in the upper 60s. More rain ahead for Friday, possibly heavy. Breezy at times as well, temps stuck in the 60s. Lakes, great food, and friendly faces. It's all in Worthington, Minnesota, and it's worth a look. Currently, it's 59 degrees.
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Nashville's airport is getting a new name, and honestly, I don't think anybody can argue with this one. We'll talk about it next in the breakdown, brought to you by Boot Barn Keep West.

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0: Nashville International Airport is officially starting the process of being renamed in honor of Dolly Parton. The airport board voted unanimously 6-0 to move forward with it, even changing a policy that normally required someone to be gone for 2 years before getting that honor. But it's Dolly. Like, we're not exactly naming Terminal C after some random city councilman. The final name hasn't been decided yet, although Dolly Parton International Airport has been proposed. And despite the name change, officials say the airport code BNA will stay, which is probably smart. Although D-O-L-L-Y would make finding your luggage a lot more fun, it's just not part of the three-letter airport code system. That would be a whole different conversation. Could you imagine having to remember seven-letter airport codes like PDX, SEA, BNA, LAS? It's difficult enough.

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I'm at B-Dub Radio on Instagram, on the road for the next couple of weeks, posted up in Puyallup, Washington for the Washington State Fair, kind of eating my way through the fair and posting it to Instagram, you know, like any responsible content creator would do. 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

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Lo Cash has a new song called Talk About. We're going to talk about the song Talk About with Lo Cash coming up in just a few minutes.

0: say so. 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Speed Up, Low Cash has a new single out called Talkin' Bout. Song starts with baseball, George Strait, cold beer, dirt roads. It's basically a checklist of things we're legally required to mention in country music. and then it turns into kind of a love song. Was that payoff always the idea behind it?
1: Yes, 1,000%. Nate had that idea. Nate Kenyon, the songwriter on it with us, he had the idea of bringing it back to the girl. And, you know, all this stuff we love to talk about. It's for the country music fan and us. And it's just real. You know, we talk about baseball all the time. We talk about beer. We talk about all these things. But at the end of the day, what's the most important thing you talk about? And that's your loved one, your girl. You know what I mean? It's you. Talk about you.
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9: Here's your latest forecast from the KB101 Weather Center.
10: I'm meteorologist Mace Michaels. For tonight, showers and thunderstorms possible. Mostly cloudy and a low in the upper 40s. For tomorrow, partly sunny and pleasant with a high in the upper 60s. More rain ahead for Friday, possibly heavy. Breezy at times as well. Temps stuck in the 60s. Lakes, great food, and friendly faces. It's all in Worthington, Minnesota, and it's worth a look. Right now it's 58.
9: 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Mm-hmm.

0: Continuous Country, KB101. A lot of good new music coming this week. Friday, Riley Green and Luke Bryan are dropping albums. Next week, Kenny Chesney going to be releasing a new album called Silver Sands Marina. Luke Bryan on with us all next week, by the way. So if you've got a question for Luke, make sure to DM me at BW Radio.
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1: From ABC News, I'm Dave Packer. U.S.-bound oil tankers getting cyber-attacked on the high seas. The FBI and Coast Guard are on the case. ABC News Chief Justice Correspondent Pierre Thomas describes what he's seen.
2: Newly released video showing the moment highly specialized Coast Guard forces and the FBI climb aboard one of two U.S.-bound oil tankers that had been hit by massive cyber attacks. Sources telling ABC News federal authorities took the extraordinary step of heading out to sea off the U.S. coast in the Gulf, boarding the first vessel on August 21st to determine the scale of the hack. That ship losing communications for more than 30 hours.
1: The U.S. now looking into who's responsible for the attacks. President Trump appears frustrated with his Federal Reserve pick tonight.
3: President Trump's new hand-picked Fed Chairman Kevin Warsh defying the president's calls to cut rates, saying instead the Fed needed to raise rates now to tame stubborn inflation.
4: Plain fact is that inflation is too high and has been for too long.
3: Even after the announcement, the president doubling down, posting lower the interest rates and fast.
1: ABC's Elizabeth Schulze. In Los Angeles, the National Transportation Safety Board with an update into a local news helicopter crash last night that killed a news reporter, a pilot, and one additional victim on the ground after the aircraft went down while covering a car crash into a bus. Air crash investigator Fabian Salazar.
5: We are combing the wreckage to the best of our ability to gather as much factual data as we can, even though the wreckage suffer through a post-accident fire.
1: At least 21 people, including 11 children, are dead after a building collapse in Gaza City. That, according to the Hamas-run Gaza Health Ministry, they say the high-rise was damaged by Israeli strikes during the war. The public library in Concord, New Hampshire, says a person finally returned a magazine that's been considered overdue for over 130 years. That overdue fee waived. You're listening to ABC News.
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8: I'm meteorologist Mace Michaels. For tonight, showers and thunderstorms possible. Mostly cloudy and a low in the upper 40s. For tomorrow, partly sunny and pleasant with a high in the upper 60s. More rain ahead for Friday, possibly heavy. Breezy at times as well. Temps stuck in the 60s. Lakes, great food, and friendly faces. It's all in Worthington, Minnesota, and it's worth a look. Right now it's 58.
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number 3. Father Time, don't leave anyone out when you pass on. What you gonna pass down? Number 2. There we go.

Continuous Country, KB101. It's Beat Up. Next couple weeks on the show, going to be absolutely insane. Next week, Luke Bryan hanging out with us. The week after, Kenny Chesney is on the show. Make sure to get me your best questions for both of those guys at Beat Up Radio on Instagram.

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There is apparently a way to take your pumpkin spice obsession with you. And I mean all the way with you. More on that in just a minute.

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B-Dub and Pumpkin Spice has officially gone too far. And I say that knowing full well we've already made Pumpkin Spice deodorant. Titan Casket is selling a Pumpkin Spice-themed casket for $15.99. That's $1,599. It's orange on the outside, white on the inside, and unfortunately, it doesn't exactly smell like Pumpkin Spice.

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7: Here's your latest forecast from the KB101 Weather Center.
8: I'm meteorologist Mace Michaels. For tonight, showers and thunderstorms possible. Mostly cloudy and a low in the upper 40s. For tomorrow, partly sunny and pleasant with a high in the upper 60s. More rain ahead for Friday, possibly heavy. Breezy at times as well, temps stuck in the 60s. Lakes, great food, and friendly faces. It's all in Worthington, Minnesota, and it's worth a look. Currently 57 degrees.
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0: Continuous Country, KB 101. I'm at Beat Up Radio on Instagram. I have learned that people like watching other people eat. So as I'm doing this whole Washington State Fair MC series, I'm also on a side quest to eat as much different varieties of fair foods as I can over the next couple of weeks. 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
1: From ABC News, I'm Dave Packer. The Fed raising rates for the first time since 2023, up a quarter of a percentage point. President Trump against the hike, but giving his self-appointed Fed Chair Kevin Warsh a pass.
2: I talked to Kevin, and I said, you might as well vote with the board because it's not going to matter. The board is very hostile. They're very political. They're doing the wrong thing.
1: Diana Swank, chief economist at KPMG, says the inflating economy needs to take its medicine.
3: It's not easy to see rate hikes because most consumers actually experience those as inflation because, of course, they make things more expensive. That said, this is what needs to be done in order to derail inflation before it becomes even more of a problem for consumers.
1: In Los Angeles, shock and devastation for local journalists in the area after a deadly helicopter crash claimed three lives Tuesday, two of them employees of NBC's local station.
4: The third victim, a bystander on the ground, now identified as 29-year-old Eddie Gutierrez Mejia.
5: Eliana Moreno and George Marcinu were known as the team in the sky for NBC4 and Telemundo. Moreno often posting videos of her view from the cockpit. She was engaged to be married, went to Chapman University, and her dream was to report the news.
1: NBC's Trevor Ault, the NTSB, is investigating. Fences were put up around the Kennedy Center in Washington today while on his way to North Carolina tonight. President Trump suggesting to reporters that he's owed his name on the Kennedy Center building due to the money he claims he raised toward its repairs, saying without him, they wouldn't have a facility.
6: The same storm system that spawned multiple twisters.
4: The third victim.
1: Congress has already earmarked $257 million for renovations for the Kennedy Center. And there is a passing to note. Peter Max, master of 60s colorful psychedelic pop art, expressing optimism of the flower power movement of the 1960s, died today 88 years old. You're listening to ABC News.
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9: I'm meteorologist Mace Michaels. For tonight, showers and thunderstorms possible. Mostly cloudy and a low in the upper 40s. For tomorrow, partly sunny and pleasant with a high in the upper 60s. More rain ahead for Friday, possibly heavy. Breezy at times as well. Temps stuck in the 60s. Lakes, great food, and friendly faces. It's all in Worthington, Minnesota, and it's worth a look. Currently 57 degrees.
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0: 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Graylin James going to be out with them all next summer on the original Vibe Room tour. 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

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Those blinds, yeah, let's just keep them closed. 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

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Okay, anyone else love the Taylor Swift cameo at the Emmys the other night? I didn't watch any of the Emmys. I didn't even know they were on, but I did see the Law & Order cameo that she did. I thought she was good. Like, the girl can act 100%. Also, I'm not sure who this lady is that's wearing this, like, blue top with maroon gloves and a patterned dress. Three things that don't match. God, I miss Joan Rivers.

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Batman's latest rescue didn't happen in Gotham, and this one might be more important than anything Christian Bale ever did in a cape. We'll get into that next.

0: Continuous Country, KB 101. Christian Bale spent years saving Gotham as Batman, but what he's doing in real life is pretty incredible. He helped create Together California. It's a foster care village in Palmdale designed specifically to keep brothers and sisters together when they enter foster care. The village has 12 furnished homes, including apartments for young adults transitioning out of the system, plus support programs for the families living there. Christian Bale said that their job is to turn these kids' heartbreak and pain into love and hope and a sense of future. It turns out Bruce Wayne really was the disguise.
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6: Here's your latest forecast from the KB 101 Weather Center.
7: I'm meteorologist Mace Michaels. For tonight, showers and thunderstorms possible. Mostly cloudy and a low in the upper 40s. For tomorrow, partly sunny and pleasant with a high in the upper 60s. More rain ahead for Friday, possibly heavy. Breezy at times as well, temps stuck in the 60s. Lakes, great food, and friendly faces. It's all in Worthington, Minnesota, and it's worth a look. Currently 57 degrees.
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He's a ranch hand in a pinch, man. 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

0: Continuous Country, KB 101. I'm at Beat Up Radio on Instagram. I stocked my Airbnb with some groceries, and I maybe have cooked one thing. I need to stop doing that. You know, like I'm thinking, oh, I'm traveling. I've got a full kitchen. I'm going to cook in it every day. Yet, no, I'm not.
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1: From ABC News, I'm Dave Packer. The Fed raising rates for the first time since 2023, up a quarter of a percentage point. President Trump against the hike, but giving his self-appointed Fed Chair Kevin Warsh a pass.
2: I talked to Kevin, and I said, you might as well vote with the board because it's not going to matter. The board is very hostile. They're very political. They're doing the wrong thing.
1: Diana Swag, chief economist at KPMG, says the inflating economy needs to take its medicine.
3: It's not easy to see rate hikes because most consumers actually experience those as inflation because, of course, they make things more expensive. That said, this is what needs to be done in order to derail inflation before it becomes even more of a problem for consumers.
1: In Los Angeles, shock and devastation for local journalists in the area after a deadly helicopter crash claimed three lives Tuesday, two of them employees of NBC's local station.
4: The third victim, a bystander on the ground, now identified as 29-year-old Eddie Gutierrez Mejia. Eliana Moreno and George Marcinu were known as the team in the sky for NBC4 and Telemundo. Moreno often posting videos of her view from the cockpit. She was engaged to be married, went to Chapman University, and her dream was to report the news.
1: ABC's Trevor Ault, the NTSB, is investigating. Fences were put up around the Kennedy Center in Washington today while on his way to North Carolina tonight. President Trump suggesting to reporters that he's owed his name on the Kennedy Center building due to the money he claims he raised toward its repairs, saying without him, they wouldn't have a facility.
5: The same storm system that spawned multiple twisters.
4: The third victim.
1: Well, Congress has already earmarked $257 million for renovations for the Kennedy Center. And there is a passing to note, Peter Max, master of 60s colorful psychedelic pop art, expressing optimism of the flower power movement of the 1960s, died today, 88 years old. You're listening to ABC News.
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8: I'm meteorologist Mace Michaels. For tonight, showers and thunderstorms possible. Mostly cloudy and a low in the upper 40s. For tomorrow, partly sunny and pleasant with a high in the upper 60s. More rain ahead for Friday, possibly heavy. Breezy at times as well. Temps stuck in the 60s. Lakes, great food, and friendly faces. It's all in Worthington, Minnesota, and it's worth a look. Currently, it's 56.
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Dolly Parton International Airport is a reality. That's next.

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1: Know what's trending in country music now. It's B-Dub's Breakdown.
0: Nashville International Airport is officially on its way to becoming the Dolly Parton Airport. The airport authority voted unanimously to start the process of renaming BNA in Dolly's honor, and they actually changed a policy requiring someone to be gone for 2 years before getting that kind of recognition. Because apparently the fine print meant Dolly Parton and said, yeah, never mind. The final name hasn't been decided, though, although Dolly Parton International Airport has already been proposed, and honestly, it's perfect. If anybody should be welcoming you to Nashville, it's Dolly. They will be keeping the BNA code for simplicity when it comes to booking flights and stuff. Although I feel like DOL is sitting right there. And baggage claim better be called 9 to 5 because that's roughly how long it takes for your suitcase to show up.

Continuous Country, KB101. Got a lot of new music dropping over the next couple of weeks. Riley Green and Luke Bryan both putting out albums on Friday. Next week, Kenny Chesney has Silver Sands Marina. Of course, Kenny announced the original Vide Room tour. No West Coast dates, probably from all the Sphere shows, but definitely you got to get to a Kenny show. Eric Church, Sheryl Crow, Graylin James, Old Dominion on a couple dates. Going to be fire.

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Your most wanted song of the day brought to you by Boot Barn Keep West. Got the biggest song in country music, according to your request, streams, listens. You get the idea. It's coming up.

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10: I'm meteorologist Mace Michaels. For tonight, showers and thunderstorms possible. Mostly cloudy and a low in the upper 40s. For tomorrow, partly sunny and pleasant with a high in the upper 60s. More rain ahead for Friday, possibly heavy. Breezy at times as well. Temps stuck in the 60s. Lakes, great food, and friendly faces. It's all in Worthington, Minnesota, and it's worth a look. It's 55 right now.
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1: From ABC News, I'm Dave Patrick. The price of money is going up. The Fed voting to raise interest rates for the first time in 3 years, making the decision in the face of rising gas prices and stubborn inflation. Federal Reserve Chair Kevin Warsh.
2: For more than 5 years, inflation has been running above target. So our predominant focus is on the price stability side of our mandate. The plain fact is that inflation is too high and has been for too long.
1: A warning from President Trump to Europe as Canada seeks to become the first associate member of the European Union.
3: If they do that, if I think it's at all a hostile act, I will put very serious tariffs or stop trading with Europe on many things.
1: Los Angeles, shock and devastation for local journalists in the area after a deadly helicopter crash claimed three lives Tuesday. Two of them employees of NBC's local TV station. ABC's Trevor Ault has more.
4: The third victim, a bystander on the ground, now identified as 29-year-old Eddie Gutierrez Mejia.
5: Eliana Moreno and George Marceneau were known as the team in the sky for NBC4 and Telemundo. Moreno often posting videos of her view from the cockpit. She was engaged to be married, went to Chapman University, and her dream was to report the news.
1: Following a rash of backlash, pop star Ed Sheeran released a statement saying the decision to drop Macklemore from his U.S. concert tour was made by organizers, not him. During a reported uproar over pro-Palestinian comments made by the rapper during his New Jersey show. But Ellen Carr, CEO of the Israeli-American Council, says he was shocked to see Macklemore's comments in a video recorded by a fan.
6: I mean, here is somebody, a performer, who before, you know, 80,000 some people, really slandered the state of Israel and said vile, despicable things.
1: Several other opening acts associated with the tour have also dropped out. You're listening to ABC News.
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7: I'm meteorologist Mace Michaels. For tonight, showers and thunderstorms possible. Mostly cloudy and a low in the upper 40s. For tomorrow, partly sunny and pleasant with a high in the upper 60s. More rain ahead for Friday, possibly heavy. Breezy at times as well, temps stuck in the 60s. Lakes, great food, and friendly faces. It's all in Worthington, Minnesota, and it's worth a look. Right now, it's 53.
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12: I'm meteorologist Mace Michaels. For tonight, showers and thunderstorms possible. Mostly cloudy and a low in the upper 40s. For tomorrow, partly sunny and pleasant with a high in the upper 60s. More rain ahead for Friday, possibly heavy. Breezy at times as well.

0: Well, temps stuck in the 60s. Lakes, great food, and friendly faces. It's all in Worthington, Minnesota, and it's worth a look. It's 52 right now.
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0: The Cystic Fibrosis Walleye Classic has thrived for 25 years thanks to Minnesotans coming together. October 2nd and 3rd, join fellow supporters for a weekend of giving and fishing. 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
1: From ABC News, I'm Dave Packer. The cost for Americans to borrow from credit cards to home car loans going up. Fed Chair Kevin Warsh raising interest rates 0.25%. ABC's Elizabeth Schulze asked on Wednesday the Fed chair how the rate hike will help bring relief.
2: What is your message here to President Trump, who has repeatedly called to cut interest rates, not raise them?
3: I've got nothing for you on a discussion with the president. Some months ago, I said we will deliver stable prices. Today's action is consistent with that.
4: The Dow dropped more than 600 points after the Fed's decision, but the Fed chair making it clear that this rate hike is necessary to slow inflation.
1: New images obtained by ABC News show several destroyed American assets struck by Iranian missiles, warning it's taking a toll on the country's military power. ABC's Rachel Scott.
5: Since the early days of the war, Pentagon Chief Pete Hegseth has downplayed Iran's attacks.
6: Every once in a while, you might have one, unfortunately, we call it a squirter that makes its way through.
5: But an American service member who served in this war telling me, quote, "The American people are unaware of the extent of the damage that American bases are taking in. It's being kept a secret, and we're acting like it's no big deal. But you know, there are drone strikes and ballistic missile strikes actively landing on bases every day."
1: The House Wednesday night passed a Russia and Iran sanctions bill. Voting against it, Democratic leader Hakeem Jeffries, who says the bill gives the president new expansive tariff authority. The Kennedy Center has been closed by a board that Trump appointed. Now fences have gone up around it. President Trump suggests he's owed his name on the Kennedy Center building due to the money he claims he raised towards its repairs.
7: I think that the Trump administration should certainly have recognition, because frankly, if we don't do that, it's going to close. It'll end up being ripped down. It's in very, very bad shape. Very
1: Maria Shriver, the president, Kennedy's niece, is calling Trump small-minded and narcissistic. You're listening to ABC.
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8: I'm meteorologist Mace Michaels. For tonight, showers and thunderstorms possible. Mostly cloudy and a low in the upper 40s. For tomorrow, partly sunny and pleasant with a high in the upper 60s. More rain ahead for Friday, possibly heavy. Breezy at times as well. Temps stuck in the 60s. Lakes, great food, and friendly faces. It's all in Worthington, Minnesota, and it's worth a look. It's 52 right now.
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2: I'm meteorologist Mace Michaels. For tonight, showers and thunderstorms possible. Mostly cloudy and a low in the upper 40s. For tomorrow, partly sunny and pleasant with a high in the upper 60s. More rain ahead for Friday, possibly heavy. Breezy at times as well, temps stuck in the 60s. Lakes, great food, and friendly faces. It's all in Worthington, Minnesota, and it's worth a look. Currently 51 degrees.
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1: From ABC News, I'm Dave Packer. The price of money is going up. The Fed voting to raise interest rates for the first time in 3 years, making the decision in the face of rising gas prices and stubborn inflation. Federal Reserve Chair Kevin Warsh.
2: For more than 5 years, inflation has been running above target. So our predominant focus is on the price stability side of our mandate. The plain fact is that inflation is too high and has been for too long.
1: A warning from President Trump to Europe as Canada seeks to become the first associate member of the European Union.
3: If they do that, if I think it's at all a hostile act, I will put very serious tariffs or stop trading with Europe on many things.
1: Los Angeles, shock and devastation for local journalists in the area after a deadly helicopter crash claimed three lives Tuesday. Two of them employees of NBC's local TV station. ABC's Trevor Ault has more.
4: The third victim, a bystander on the ground, now identified as 29-year-old Eddie Gutierrez Mejia.
5: Eliana Moreno and George Marcinu were known as the team in the sky for NBC4 and Telemundo. Moreno often posting videos of her view from the cockpit. She was engaged to be married, went to Chapman University, and her dream was to report the news.
1: Following a rash of backlash, pop star Ed Sheeran released a statement saying the decision to drop Macklemore from his U.S. concert tour was made by organizers, not him. During a reported uproar over pro-Palestinian comments made by the rapper during his New Jersey show. But Ellen Carr, CEO of the Israeli American Council, says he was shocked to see Macklemore's comments in a video recorded by a fan.
6: I mean, here is somebody, a performer, who before, 80,000 some people, really slandered the state of Israel and said vile, despicable things.
1: Several other opening acts associated with the tour have also dropped out. 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
7: I'm meteorologist Mace Michaels. For tonight, showers and thunderstorms possible. Mostly cloudy and a low in the upper 40s. For tomorrow, partly sunny and pleasant with a high in the upper 60s. More rain ahead for Friday, possibly heavy. Breezy at times as well, temps stuck in the 60s. Lakes, great food, and friendly faces. It's all in Worthington, Minnesota, and it's worth a look. Right now, it's 50.
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6: Here's your latest forecast from the KB101 Weather Center.
7: I'm meteorologist Mace Michaels. For tonight, showers and thunderstorms possible. Mostly cloudy and a low in the upper 40s. For tomorrow, partly sunny and pleasant with a high in the upper 60s. More rain ahead for Friday, possibly heavy. Breezy at times as well, temps stuck in the 60s. Lakes, great food, and friendly faces. It's all in Worthington, Minnesota, and it's worth a look. Right now it's 50.
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1: From ABC News, I'm Dave Packer. The cost for Americans to borrow from credit cards to home car loans going up. Fed Chair Kevin Warsh raising interest rates 0.25%. ABC's Elizabeth Schulze asked on Wednesday the Fed chair how the rate hike will help bring relief.
2: What is your message here to President Trump, who has repeatedly called to cut interest rates, not raise them?
3: I've got nothing for you on a discussion with the president. Some months ago, I said we will deliver stable prices. Today's action is consistent with that.
4: The Dow dropped more than 600 points after the Fed's decision, but the Fed chair making it clear that this rate hike is necessary to slow inflation.
1: New images obtained by ABC News show several destroyed American assets struck by Iranian missiles, warning it's taking a toll on the country's military power. ABC's Rachel Scott.
5: Since the early days of the war, Pentagon Chief Pete Hegseth has downplayed Iran's attacks.
6: Every once in a while, you might have one, unfortunately, we call it a squirter that makes its way through.
5: But an American service member who served in this war telling me, quote, "The American people are unaware of the extent of the damage that American bases are taking in. It's being kept a secret, and we're acting like it's no big deal. But you know, there are drone strikes and ballistic missile strikes actively landing on bases every day."
1: The House Wednesday night passed a Russia and Iran sanctions bill. Voting against it, Democratic leader Hakeem Jeffries, who says the bill gives the president new expansive tariff authority. The Kennedy Center has been closed by a board that Trump appointed. Now fences have gone up around it. President Trump suggests he's owed his name on the Kennedy Center building due to the money he claims he raised towards its repairs.
7: I think that the Trump administration should certainly have recognition, because frankly, if we don't do that, it's going to close. It'll end up being ripped down. It's in very, very bad shape. Very
1: Maria Shriver,
7: shape.
1: The president, Kennedy's niece, is calling Trump small-minded and narcissistic. 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
8: I'm meteorologist Mace Michaels. For tonight, showers and thunderstorms possible. Mostly cloudy and a low in the upper 40s. For tomorrow, partly sunny and pleasant with a high in the upper 60s. More rain ahead for Friday, possibly heavy. Breezy at times as well, temps stuck in the 60s. Lakes, great food, and friendly faces. It's all in Worthington, Minnesota, and it's worth a look. Currently 49 degrees.
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I gotta tell you about Spruce, the new weed killer that's a total game changer. 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We're talking dead weeds in just one day. 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
3: Here's your latest forecast from the KB101 Weather Center.
4: I'm meteorologist Mace Michaels. For tonight, showers and thunderstorms possible. Mostly cloudy and a low in the upper 40s. For tomorrow, partly sunny and pleasant with a high in the upper 60s. More rain ahead for Friday, possibly heavy. Breezy at times as well, temps stuck in the 60s. Lakes, great food, and friendly faces. It's all in Worthington, Minnesota, and it's worth a look. Right now it's 48.
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1: From ABC News, I'm Sherry Preston. Budgets across the country strain to the breaking point, and things are likely about to get worse.
2: Another spike in fuel prices could be coming to your local gas station. Drivers in the Great Lakes and Rocky Mountain states could see the biggest jump.
3: I'm ready to just ride a bike. Is that serious?
2: Analysts blame the war in Iran causing shipping issues, the war in Ukraine damaging Russian refineries, and here at home, a power outage knocking a refinery in Illinois offline.
1: ABC's Andrea Fujii. Borrowing about to get more expensive, with the Fed raising interest rates for the first time in 3 years. The hope, getting inflation under control. Diane Swonk, chief economist at KPMG.
4: We've gone more than 5 years with the Federal Reserve not bringing inflation back down to its target, and that has compounded where the level of prices.
1: In the midst of the U.S.-Canada trade war, Canadian Prime Minister Mark Carney is set to speak this morning after the EU invited Canada to its first associate member position. President Trump.
5: It's laughable. Look, the whole thing with Canada. Canada's been a terrible trade partner.
1: The president about to get more tariff power thanks to Congress passing a measure allowing more sanctions on Russia and Iran. Speaker of the House Mike Johnson says this ups the pressure on Russia.
6: It's the most significant international action taken so far to bring the unjust war to an end over there.
1: We are getting a new look at the damage done by Iran on American military hardware on images obtained by ABC News.
7: The pictures sent to us by active service members who we are not naming. A destroyed Air Force jet hit by Iranian fire on March 27th at Prince Sultan Air Base in Saudi Arabia. Buildings ripped apart at that same base. A U.S. Army base in Kuwait. Extensive damage from an Iranian strike. The date is unclear.
1: ABC's Rachel Scott, one senior U.S. service member, says the damage will take decades to repair. You're listening to ABC News.
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8: Partly cloudy today, our high right around 69 this afternoon. Tonight, partly cloudy, 46. Tomorrow, cloudy with scattered rain. We may get a quarter inch in spots with a high right around 64. Saturday, mostly cloudy, 69. 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
2: Here's your latest forecast from the KB 101 Weather Center.
3: Partly cloudy today, our high right around 69 this afternoon. Tonight, partly cloudy, 46. Tomorrow, cloudy with scattered rain. We may get a quarter inch in spots with a high right around 64 Saturday. Mostly cloudy, 69. 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
1: From ABC News, I'm Sherry Preston. Inflation is high, prices are high, and now interest rates are higher as well. A quarter point interest rate hike approved on Wednesday by the Fed. Here's ABC's Elizabeth Schulze.
2: This is the first time the Fed has hiked rates in 3 years. So a big moment here when you think about the Fed taking this position that it needs to do something, use its policy tool available, which is changing interest rates, to try to fight inflation.
1: One big cause of higher prices, the war. John Bartman is a fifth-generation soybean farmer from Illinois.
3: Price of diesel today is over $6 a gallon, and I have a combine, and we use 300 gallons of diesel a day. So now we're talking $1,800 a day. Last year, that was about $1,000 to fill up my machine, and before that, it was about $700.
1: He says the next generation of American farmers is being lost because they cannot afford to do it anymore. Republican Senator John Kennedy's effort to unanimously pass a bill that would have required AI companies to have a so-called kill switch has been blocked.
4: Republican Rand Paul now blocking Kennedy's proposal, saying Congress doesn't understand the technology well enough to regulate it. President Trump's top advisor on the issue says laws already exist to hold AI companies responsible.
5: And this is something I've been saying for a while, is that if an AI company puts out a product that's harmful, they are liable for that.
4: The debate over AI comes amid public backlash over flock surveillance cameras, which use AI to track license plates for law enforcement.
1: ABC's Karen Hua, OpenAI now disclosing six more reports of unexpected or concerning behavior in its AI models, including the models acting without authorization and evading oversight. Recovery teams have pulled four more bodies from the tunnel of that hydropower plant in Nepal as search operations continue after the massive flooding. You're listening to ABC News.
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1: The NTSB still investigating the news chopper crash that killed three in Los Angeles this week.
8: The third victim, a bystander on the ground, now identified as 29-year-old Eddie Gutierrez Mejia.
9: Eliana Moreno and George Marcinu were known as the team in the sky for NBC4 and Telemundo. Moreno often posting videos of her view from the cockpit. She was engaged to be married, went to Chapman University, and her dream was to report the news.
1: That's ABC's Trevor Ault in Los Angeles. Officials in Philadelphia are combing through hundreds of videos found in the home of a father and son. Some of the videos gruesome, depicting dozens of women being abused, some shown either dead or dying on camera. Here's ABC's Morgan Norwood.
10: The father, Raymond R.C. Horsch, died last year at the age of 82. He was an adult filmmaker who also had a criminal history. Former neighbors tell our station that he would drive to Philadelphia, pick up women and then bring them back home. And he is a central figure in this investigation, along with his son. His son is Eugene. I just want to point that out, who was arrested in June. Police later searching his home, where, again, police say they made those disturbing discoveries and now trying to comb through that 1 million pieces of evidence there.
1: After getting caught in the middle of a U.S.-Canada trade war sparked by the Trump tariffs, Canadian Prime Minister Mark Carney will address the European Union Parliament later today. Canada has been named an EU associate member, a move that President Trump has labeled a hostile act. Sherry Preston, ABC News.
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12: Partly cloudy today, our high right around 69 this afternoon. Tonight, partly cloudy, 46. Tomorrow, cloudy with scattered rain. We may get a quarter inch in spots with a high right around 64. Saturday, mostly cloudy, 69. 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I'm meteorologist Sean Cable.
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14: 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Dave Brooks reminding you that this is the final week of America in the Morning. 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
15: This is America in the Morning from Westwood One. Good morning, I'm John Trout. It's Thursday, September 17th, 2026. Here's what's coming up on America in the Morning.
16: A surprise resolution from a lame duck House Republican.
17: Impeaching Peter Brian Hegseth for high crimes and misdemeanors.
16: I'm Rich Johnson.
18: For the first time in 3 years, the Federal Reserve raises a key interest rate and does it against the wishes of the president. I'm John Stolness in Washington.
19: The Iran war continues getting more expensive.
20: Well, hopefully we're toward the end of the war.
19: Sagar Meghani, Washington.
21: Lawyers for the family of a pregnant woman who died point to Texas's abortion law. I'm Clayton Neville.
22: Fencing is up around the main Kennedy Center building in Washington.
23: I don't know what the solution is.
22: Ed Donahue, Washington.
24: Americans are increasingly concerned about the environmental impact of AI. I'm Julie Walker.
15: All ahead on America in the Morning. Now 7 after. The House of Representatives ended their session earlier than planned, but in doing so, passed a flurry of bills Wednesday, including on war powers and a Russia sanctions bill named after the late Senator Lindsey Graham. Correspondent Rich Johnson reports the surprise decision by the Speaker of the House to leave Washington a day ahead of schedule followed a very big surprise from a longtime renegade Republican.
25: For what purpose does the gentleman from Kentucky seek recognition?
16: Thomas Massie stood in the well of the House and responded by introducing a resolution that surprised everyone.
17: Impeaching Peter Brian Hegseth, Secretary of Defense, for high crimes and misdemeanors.
16: Massie, whose days in the House are few after losing his Republican primary to a challenger backed by President Trump, spoke for an hour laying out 8 articles of impeachment against Hegseth, including his part in the war with Iran and directing U.S. military strikes of alleged drug trafficking boats in the Caribbean. Under House rules, Massey's privileged resolution requires a vote within 48 hours. Then House Speaker Mike Johnson revealed his own surprise.
26: I modified the House schedule by a day, and let me explain to you why. The House has done its work.
16: And that means no immediate vote on Massey's resolution.
26: All right, it's time for our members to go home to their districts and make their case to the American people to go and explain all the great things we've done.
16: New Mexico Democrat Melanie Sansbury took to her social media feed to offer a different theory.
27: They are afraid that the House of Representatives will vote to impeach Pete Hegseth. And the Speaker, obviously, and obviously the President, does not want that. And so instead, they're just going to send us home.
16: Johnson's move came a day after 7 Republicans joined Democrats in passing a war powers bill aimed at limiting the president's military action in Iran, a measure that is unlikely to clear the Senate and would face a Trump veto if it did. This is also the last of 24 net days that Johnson has cut from the House calendar, often to head off other efforts to rebuke the president. Massey says that's to be expected.
17: We had the Epstein recess last year. We got the Epstein recess this year. And then we got the Hegseth day off. President said we have too many holidays. Well, tomorrow is a Hegseth holiday for Congress.
16: Massey also told reporters he is not going to offer another resolution seeking to remove Johnson as Speaker.
17: Mike Johnson is, has, and will be the Speaker as long as Donald Trump wants him to be Speaker. And the day that Donald Trump doesn't want him to be Speaker, he will no longer be the Speaker. He serves at Donald Trump's pleasure.
16: I'm Richard Johnson.
15: The Federal Reserve has raised a key interest rate for the first time since 2023 after inflation data from last month showed prices for key goods not coming down. John Stolmus reports from Washington the decision runs counter to the desires of President Trump.
18: In a unanimous vote, the Fed raised its benchmark interest rate by a quarter point, a policy shift led by new Fed chair Kevin Warsh. He was handpicked by President Trump to replace Jerome Powell, whose reluctance to reduce interest rates often left him the target of the president's ire. Warsh said the data left them no choice.
0: The plain fact is that inflation is too high and has been for too long.
18: One of the missions of the Federal Reserve is to keep year-over-year inflation at around 2%. Inflation for August was at 3.4%, a number that has remained sticky for the last couple of years.
0: Today's policy action will support a timelier return to the committee's 2% goal. This committee will deliver price stability.
18: President Trump said he still has confidence in Fed Chair Warsh, but also wants the Fed to dramatically slash interest rates, and told reporters before boarding Air Force One, the Fed board raised rates to hurt him politically.
2: Raising the rates to make Trump do as bad as they can possibly. The problem they have is that we have the greatest economy in history.
18: The Fed's interest rate decision will make it more expensive for banks to borrow money from each other, which could impact the rates you see. For people looking to buy a home, one short-term rate hike likely won't affect fixed-term mortgage rates much, and those already with a mortgage will see no change at all. Shorter-term auto loans could be more readily affected, but also not right away. Rates on people who carry credit card debt from month to month are likely to be the most affected, but analysts say a quarter-point rate hike won't do much right away. Warsh said if inflation can be contained, the rest of the economy is in decent shape.
0: Economic activity is expanding at a solid pace. While uncertainty remains elevated, owing in part to geopolitical developments, domestic spending has been resilient.
18: Fed policymakers also indicated one more rate hike is likely this year as they try to slow the economy down in an attempt to bring prices down for American consumers. John Stolness, Washington.
15: It's 12 after. The family of a deceased woman who died after being refused an abortion is suing the state of Texas. That and more when America in the Morning continues after these messages.
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2: Welcome back. 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On where those downpours are likely to occur today, here's AccuWeather.com meteorologist LaTroy Thornton.
3: A cold front has largely stalled over the nation's midsection. Places near and north of the Ohio Valley and into mainly western and northern Pennsylvania and New York. This front won't move too much through the daylight hours of today, except in the northeast, where showers and thunderstorms look to be widespread. But near the slower western end of this front, with all that moisture in place toward the Midwest and southern parts of the Great Lakes, a zone of heavy rain is likely to set up from southern Iowa near and along the I-80 corridor into northern portions of both Illinois and Indiana, as well as northwestern Ohio, where localized flash flooding may continue. More spotty thunderstorm activity can be expected from northeastern Nebraska and northern Missouri through much of southern Illinois, Indiana, and Ohio, favoring the afternoon for southern Missouri into eastern Oklahoma, as well as along the Appalachians from West Virginia as far south as northern Georgia. Spotty afternoon storms may also build over northern Florida, but there could be showers and storms at any time for South Florida, even into southeastern Texas. There could even be some thunderstorms around western portions of South Dakota and Nebraska, but in general, most places west of the plains and east of the west coast are likely to have a wet Thursday, at least at times, with thundershowers again bringing the potential for small hail from northern California into central Idaho. To the east of there, a disturbance pressing eastward brings some downpours from southwestern Montana through eastern Idaho and Wyoming. Farther south, monsoon thunderstorms continue to intensify for parts of Utah, but more likely over Colorado, New Mexico, and eastern Arizona. In Wichita, Kansas, the heat builds today with some sun, the high near the daily record of 100. For State College, Pennsylvania, it's looking humid today with a shower and thunderstorm, high 79. I'm AccuWeather.com meteorologist LaTroy Thornton.
2: It's 16 after. I'm John Trout. You're with America in the Morning. On the day when President Trump told reporters that we're at the end of the war with Iran, a government report shows the costs of the Middle East conflict are expected to keep growing. Washington correspondent Sagar Magani reports.
4: Well, hopefully we're toward the end of the war. They want to make a deal, and we'll see how that works out. Iran is very much wanting to make a deal.
5: The Iran war continues getting more expensive. The nonpartisan Congressional Budget Office says the war cost the U.S. more than $38 billion through August 1st. That's in line with what Pentagon Chief Pete Hegseth told a Senate panel in late July.
6: The estimate we have as of today is $37.5 billion.
5: And the CBO says the price tag will grow up to $3 billion or more per month. The office says the war is expected to contribute to inflation into next year's first quarter, making it roughly a half percentage point higher than earlier estimated. Sagar Magani, Washington.
2: The family of a Texas woman who died while pregnant is suing the state, as well as Texas Attorney General and current U.S. Senate candidate Ken Paxton, after doctors denied her an abortion. Correspondent Clayton Neville reports.
7: 37-year-old Tierra Walker died from preeclampsia back in 2024 after she suffered seizures, blood clots, and one hypertensive crisis while she was 4 months pregnant. Court filings show that Walker asked several times before her death for an abortion, but was told numerous times that her baby was fine. Her family is now taking legal action. Attorneys for the family named Texas Attorney General Ken Paxton, the executive director of the Texas Medical Board, local health systems, and three of Walker's doctors as defendants in the suit. In 2022, Texas banned almost all abortions, including cases of rape and incest, but did have exceptions for situations where the life and health of the patient is at risk. Doctors in the state can be sued and face felonies for performing abortions. Walker apparently saw at least 90 medical professionals and none offered an abortion to her. Lawyers say that deliberate indifference, discrimination, and medical mistreatment ultimately caused Walker's horrific and tragic death. They added too many pregnant Texans have already died preventable deaths, yet no one has held them accountable. I'm Clayton Neville.
2: It's 19 after. Trump's new tariffs threat when America in the Morning continues after these messages.
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2: 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This is America in the Morning. 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The company's adding a 20% discount on in-store purchases at Whole Foods stores. Correspondent Seth Soutel reports from Wall Street, where they knew it was coming. But the moment that Fed Chairman Kevin Warsh said that he was raising interest rates, traders hit the sell button. The rate increase did not sit well with President Trump, who said the decision to raise rates was based on politics and that rates should be 1% or lower.
15: I'm Seth Soutel, and this is the AP Market Report. Stocks closed lower on Wall Street after the Federal Reserve raised its main interest rate for the first time in 3 years. The S&P 500 fell 0.4% Wednesday. The Dow lost 631 points. That's about 1.2%. The Nasdaq Composite closed barely lower, less than 0.1%. Stocks turned lower in the afternoon after Fed Chairman Kevin Warsh told reporters that inflation is still too high.
16: But the plain fact is that inflation is too high and has been for too long. This summer's inflation readings do not tell me that underlying trends have meaningfully improved.
15: Warsh also said the economy appears to be strengthening. That could suggest the economy could be able to withstand more interest rate hikes if they're needed. The Fed's main tool for fighting inflation is by tapping the brakes in the economy by raising interest rates. Higher rates to discourage spending by making it more expensive to borrow money. Seth Sutel, New York.
2: President Trump has threatened to impose tariffs on the European Union or halt trade with the bloc entirely if it proceeds with plans to make Canada its first ever associate member. Trump's remarks came after European Commission President Ursula von der Leyen said the EU was opening the door for Canada to become the first associate member of the 27-member bloc. Associate membership doesn't currently exist as a formal category under EU treaties, and any such arrangement would need to be created and ratified by member states. CNBC reports Trump has slapped a 50% tariff on Canadian goods and plans to ban the country's dairy, alcohol, and auto imports later this month. 24 after. The numbers are in. How you feel about data centers in your neighborhood? Results of a new poll when America in the Morning continues after these messages.

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0: 26 after, America in the Morning continues. A tarp still covers the name of the Kennedy Center in Washington, D.C., but now fences are going up around the shuttered performing arts building. Correspondent Ed Donahue has details.
1: Fencing is up around the main Kennedy Center building in Washington. Crews were setting up the fencing just a day after the Kennedy Center board, which is aligned with President Trump, voted to close most of the Performing Arts Center for repairs. But the president said the repairs would only happen if the board was allowed to move ahead with plans to add his name to the building. Laura Bly has been stationed outside the Kennedy Center off and on since April. She holds a sign that reads, "Shame on the Trump board. You have destroyed something precious."
2: I don't know what the solution is. I would like to say that Donald Trump needs to have a conscience, but he doesn't have one. And he's honestly not interested in the performing arts. He only came to the Kennedy Center one time during his entire first term.
1: A judge blocked the president from putting his name on the Kennedy Center. Bly says the worst case scenario is a wrecking ball. Ed Donahue, Washington.
0: A new poll is showing how Americans feel about data centers as well as potential environmental impacts. Correspondent Julie Walker reports.
3: Americans are increasingly concerned about the environmental impact of AI, a new AP NORC poll finds. The survey data show 53% of Americans are extremely or very concerned about AI's environmental impacts. That's up 12 points from last year. There are thousands of data centers in the U.S. which power AI and cloud computing, mainly in urban areas, with construction planned for more, mostly in rural areas. About 6 in 10 Americans want to limit the number of new data centers that can be built. Most Democrats and Republicans support limits. I'm Julie Walker.
0: America in the Morning for Thursday, September 17th, 2026, is produced by Jeff McKay. I'm John Trout. This is Westwood One.
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9: Partly cloudy today, our high right around 69 this afternoon. Tonight, partly cloudy, 46. Tomorrow, cloudy with scattered rain. We may get a quarter inch in spots with a high right around 64 Saturday. Mostly cloudy, 69. 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
11: Good morning. 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
0: This is America in the Morning from Westwood One. Coming up this half hour.
12: The Federal Reserve has boosted its benchmark interest rate for the first time in 3 years. Sagar Meghani, Washington.
3: An NBC Telemundo News helicopter crashes in a San Fernando Valley neighborhood in Los Angeles, bursting into flames. I'm Julie Walker.
13: President Trump's nominee for Surgeon General testifies in front of lawmakers. I'm Clayton Neville.
14: Arrest Los Angeles, charging 3 people with allegedly stealing $12 million in aid meant for the homeless. I'm Jennifer King.
15: Tom Cruise gets candid about his career, his dreams, and his intensity in filmmaking. I'm Kevin Kaugh.
0: back after these messages.
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0: We're back on America in the Morning. The very quiet Atlantic hurricane season continues. Here's today's outlook from AccuWeather.com meteorologist LaTroy Thornton.
1: A couple of different factors will combine to produce a rather wet end of this week for some portions of the interior western U.S. around the Four Corners states and into a portion of Wyoming. It's the monsoon still intensifying today that brings the risk for enhanced showers and thunderstorms to places from Arizona and mainly western New Mexico, across all but eastern Colorado and mainly eastern Utah, with the highest flood risk setting up over southwestern Colorado and mostly places in Arizona near and northeast of both Phoenix and Tucson. These tropically boosted monsoon downpours may bring debris flows as well, along with gusty winds that could lead to blowing dust. Farther to the north, a storm centered over the northwest slowly drifting eastward through tomorrow brings a widespread risk for showers and storms focused from far northeastern Oregon and north-central Idaho into southern Montana and northwestern Wyoming. There may be some areas of flash flooding within this zone as well, along with gusty winds. Some places to the south and west of that area, across central and southern Oregon, interior northern California, and perhaps a sliver of northwestern Nevada, will be in line for some thundershowers today that could produce small hail, but may also create the risk for fires, as some of these thundershowers could produce lightning without rain. Elsewhere, a front draped over the plains and Midwest and extending into the interior northeast and northern New England brings a rather widespread risk for showers and thunderstorms across those regions, but there could be at least a spotty thunderstorm near and along the Gulf Coast of Texas and into southwestern Louisiana, while much of the state of Florida faces a similar risk, although showers and storms today most likely end up more numerous over South Florida. That's the weather across America. I'm AccuWeather.com meteorologist LaTroy Thornton.
0: It's 23 till. America in the Morning continues. The Federal Reserve defied the wishes of President Trump and increased interest rates for the first time in 3 years, citing inflation still not under control, as well as geopolitical instability,

0: and resilient. Productivity growth, strong. And capital investment is robust. Job gains have kept pace with the workforce, and the unemployment rate has changed little. But inflation remains elevated.
1: And the Fed signaling another increase this year.
0: This summer's inflation readings do not tell me that underlying trends have meaningfully improved. But inflation remains elevated. Today's policy action will support a timelier return to the committee's 2% goal. This committee will deliver price stability.
1: The boost marks a turnaround for Warsh, who often suggested rate cuts when President Trump was considering him to lead the Fed. The president's demanded lower rates. Asked his message to the president, Warsh chuckled.
0: I've got nothing for you on a discussion with the president.
1: Sagar Meghani, Washington.
2: A television news helicopter sent a report on a fatal bus and SUV accident malfunctioned and crashed between two buildings in Los Angeles. Correspondent Julie Walker reports that in all, there were five dead, two on a city bus the airborne news team was reporting on, along with the pilot and reporter in the helicopter, as well as a third person on the street in a parking lot. Viewers found out the TV station's helicopter crashing on the air shortly after it happened. Audio courtesy KNBC TV Los Angeles.
3: Now confirm that the chopper that went down in Chatsworth about 2 hours ago was in fact News Chopper 4. We've been telling you that we've been piecing it together here. We knew it was a news chopper. We knew we'd lost contact with our people out there. And we've just received the confirmation that, in fact, News Chopper 4 went down just before 7 o'clock in Chatsworth.
4: An NBC Telemundo news helicopter crashes in a San Fernando Valley neighborhood in Los Angeles, bursting into flames. The news outlet confirming reporter Eliana Moreno and pilot George Mercenu both died along with one person on the ground. Moreno had been featured in this Whiteman Airport Coalition video.
5: I am the NBC4 helicopter reporter and photographer out of Whiteman Airport. A typical day here at the airport requires an aircraft, of course. This handy-dandy camera that you see up here, that's how we're able to record.
4: She was covering what officials say was an SUV T-boning a city bus. Two people were killed, six injured. The driver under arrest. Mayor Karen Bass.
6: This is a heartbreaking night for our city.
4: No word yet on what caused the chopper to crash.
7: We're on the accident scene, gathering as much factual data as we can. From there, we'll have the aircraft, the helicopter removed to a secure facility where we will continue to examine and pull factual data from that wreckage. That together with looking at the maintenance logbooks and looking at weather, looking at the pilot's training, will help us continue with the factual gathering.
4: An alarm could be heard inside the cockpit as it lost altitude and kept transmitting video. Experts say the pilot may have been attempting an auto rotation because of a rotor issue. Moreno is heard asking, "You can't pull up?" I'm Julie Walker.
2: President Trump's pick for Surgeon General was questioned by senators Wednesday, receiving tough questions from both sides of the political aisle. Correspondent Clayton Neville has a recap.
8: Dr. Nicole Sapphire is one of three nominees for top federal health positions testifying in front of the Senate Health, Education, Labor, and Pensions Committee this week. She's President Trump's nominee for Surgeon General. The role's been empty since the president took office for his second term last year. Health and Human Services Secretary RFK Jr. and the president have both suggested that childhood vaccines like the MMR could play a role in causing autism. But there's no medical proof to that claim. Sapphire was grilled by Senator Bill Cassidy, who's a doctor, about the current measles outbreak in the United States, reportedly the worst in 30 years.
9: Is the MMR vaccine extremely lethal, as the president said?
10: Chairman Cassidy, I cannot speak to what the president has said.
9: You cannot say.
10: As a physician, I can tell you that I believe the MMR vaccine to be lethal. I believe the MMR vaccine is our greatest tool for combating measles.
9: That's great.
8: She was pressed about vaccines for kids.
10: Vaccines save lives, and they are one of the strongest tools in our arsenal when it comes to public health.
8: The doctor was asked about potential links between vaccines and autism that have been floated.
10: Humbly, I don't know what causes autism, but I have not seen reputable evidence that would suggest that vaccines cause autism.
8: The senator responded.
9: The way to dispel confusion is not to sow more confusion, The way is to say no.

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1: As Surgeon General Sapphire would serve as the voice in the Trump administration surrounding Americans' public health issues. I'm Clayton Neville.
2: It's 17 till. The feds crack down on fraud in California. When America in the Morning continues after these messages.

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0: It's 15 till. America in the Morning continues. The top Democrat on the House Foreign Affairs Committee took the rare step Wednesday of publicly announcing a hold on the Trump administration's $2.8 billion plan, which includes the sale of 40,000 one-ton bombs to Israel. New York Democrat Gregory Meeks said in a statement posted to X that he remains firmly committed to Israel's security and its ability to defend itself, but raised concerns about the risk to civilian lives given the high death tolls throughout Israel's war against Hamas in Gaza and against Hezbollah in Lebanon. During Israel's war in Gaza, the Biden administration paused a shipment of one-ton bombs out of concern for the reported rising death toll of Palestinian civilians. Shifting gears, federal authorities make more arrests in a California crackdown on fraud, Jennifer King reports.
1: Federal authorities carried out arrests in Los Angeles Wednesday, charging three people with allegedly stealing $12 million in aid meant for the homeless. The funds were used to buy real estate, luxury trips, vintage cars, and even open a nightclub. Assistant Attorney General Colin McDonald is head of the National Fraud Enforcement Division.
2: These are fraudsters who allegedly exploited funds that were meant to go to those who needed it most, which are those who do not have a place to sleep.
1: Prosecutors allege Michael Young with the nonprofit Home At Last created shell companies that allowed him to steal $7.5 million in taxpayer money using fake contractors and vendors. Lakia Malone allegedly took bribes from another nonprofit, and Donye Mitchell used award money for personal expenses. It's the latest announcement on federal fraud crackdowns. On Tuesday, 12 people in the San Diego area were charged with stealing over $10 million in child care aid. I'm Jennifer King.
0: Federal prosecutors have accused five men of being part of a network that planned to assassinate Russian dissidents and others in the United States and abroad. The New York Times is reporting that the plots were orchestrated by the Kremlin and said three of the defendants were members of the Russian intelligence services. One of the men, a Cuban national living in Russia, was a recruiter for the network who tried to find people in the United States for surveillance and murder, according to the indictment. A fifth defendant allegedly recruited a person in the United States to kill a prominent Russian dissident who the network believed was living in the Washington, D.C. area. All five defendants have not been captured. Consumer spending makes a comeback in August, even as Americans continue to deal with higher prices at the pump and on supermarket store shelves. Correspondent Marcela Sanchez reports.
3: The Commerce Department's latest data shows retail sales increased a better than expected 1.2% last month after recording a revised 0.5% dip in July. July's decline was notable because there had been few signs of fatigue among U.S. consumers. But the latest data shows many Americans continue to spend despite skyrocketing gas prices that have followed the renewed fighting in the Middle East. Still, economists worry about how these rising gas prices could impact future spending. I'm Marcela Sanchez.
0: Revolut confirms it handed over customer passports, account records, and full transaction histories to criminals posing as a government agency, and regulators have now opened an investigation. The new old tech guy Chuck Palm has that story.
4: Revolut is a bank with about 80 million customers worldwide. And this month, U.S. regulators cleared it to open a national bank here in the United States. Last week, Revolut confirmed that somebody emailed and asked for their customer files, and then they sent them. Nobody hacked anything. The request came from a legitimate government agency's email domain and passed every authentication check that their system runs. So the bank did what any of us would do. It complied. What they sent out the door was their whole customer file, passports and licenses, and verification selfies you take when you open an account, statements with the account numbers and full transaction history right down to their Bitcoin. Revolut promises that their systems were never touched and your money is fine, but it won't say how many customers and it won't say the agency. Honestly, this is the oldest trick in the book. In the 90s, Kevin Mitnick went to prison, and the things that people forget is he didn't hack his way in. He just picked up a phone and asked. He then authored the book, The Art of Deception, in 2002. The con has not changed. It just got an email domain. Oh, and Kevin is doing fine. He's consulting for a security firm in Florida. and goes on speaking tours to talk about the human element in your company is your weakest link. Follow the new old tech guy on X at Chuck Palm.
0: Here's Thursday Sports with America in the Morning's Robert Workman.
5: Baseball Wednesday, the Guardians ripped the White Sox 6-3 to move into sole possession of first place in the American League Central for the first time since July 3rd. Petey Halpin smacked a go-ahead three-run jack in the sixth. With just a week and a half to go, Chicago still holds the tiebreaker if it comes down to that. Manager Will Venable.
6: Proud of the guys. I think that we're in a good spot. I think that there's been a stretch there where we're not playing good baseball, and I thought for the last four games, five games, we've been playing good baseball.
5: A tie at the top of the AL West. The Royals roughed up the Astros 5-2, while the Rangers scored three in the seventh to get past the Red Sox 7-3. Houston holds the tiebreaker over Texas. Rays dropped the A's 4-3 for a fifth consecutive victory. Nick Martinez picked up his 15th win. Twins blew a two-run lead in the ninth, but held on to edge the Yankees 5-4 in 13 innings. National League Brewers tripped the Pirates 5-4. Christian Yelich with a go-ahead two-run double in the seventh. Milwaukee, 2.5 games ahead of Tampa Bay and 3 games up on L.A. for the best record in the majors. Reds down the Dodgers 6-2. Padres rolled over the Rockies 9-3 to keep their NL West hopes alive. Rookie Ethan Salas became the youngest catcher to homer in the majors since a 19-year-old Pudge Rodriguez in 1991. Then he became the youngest catcher ever to hit two dingers in a game, a couple of months younger than Butch Weiniger back in 1976. Cubs rode a couple of Pete Crow Armstrong long balls to an 8-4 win over the Braves. Phillies blanked the Nationals 3-0. Zach Wheeler and the Dealers with a four-hitter, while DC pitching issued 13 walks. Marlins snipped the Diamondbacks 4-3. Miami ace Sandy Alcantara, the league leader in innings this year, came on to pitch the ninth for his first career save. College football, the FBS Oversight Committee yesterday conceded that replay protocols were not followed in the controversial Michigan win over Western Michigan in week one, and that the outcome of the game would have been different if they had been followed. They then added that the committee does not have the authority to overturn the result. Week three opens tonight with Syracuse at Pittsburgh, so it'll be interesting to see this weekend which rules they decide to enforce. That's Thursday Sports.
0: Thank you, sir. It's 7 till. 10,000 years in the making. That story when America in the Morning continues after these messages.
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0: It's 5 till America in the Morning continues. He's known for jumping on Oprah Winfrey's couch, but he's also known as someone who doesn't always give interviews. Entertainment reporter Kevin Carr says that Tom Cruise recently sat down with GQ and had a lot to say.
1: Tom Cruise does not do a lot of interviews, mainly because he says he's too busy. But he sat down with GQ magazine while promoting his new film Digger from director Alejandro Iñárritu. During the interview, Cruise likened his decades-long career to something he has literally done on film.
2: I think you could look at my life and go, I like standing on the edge of a cliff, physically and metaphorically, meaning I look at life as an adventure.
1: He also spoke about getting there by writing down his dreams as a child.
2: I'd write them on a board and I had them on my wall, you know. It wasn't I wanted to be famous. You know, I definitely wanted to make movies, but I wanted to travel the world and I wanted to know people and know life.
1: When he was young, adults often dismissed his dreams as the fancies of a child, so he learned to keep them to himself.
2: I had my secret plan that I had because I knew very early on, don't tell people you have dreams.
1: Cruz sees himself as a teacher and a student on set with a full commitment that goes back to one of his first feature films.
2: I didn't know there were barriers. Meaning you're not supposed to on movie sets. You know, when I did Taps, I went and I shaved my head, you know, without telling the director.
1: He also addressed claims of being an intense person to work with.
2: People that work with me, they know I expect a lot. And I'm upfront about it. It's like the rumors are true.
1: The full interview is available online at GQ.com. And the October issue of GQ featuring Tom Cruise hits newsstands next week. I'm Kevin Carr.
0: Some people go to the beach with a metal detector looking for treasures in the sand. Others go on scavenger hunts looking for hidden items. But then there's this California researcher who was walking near a San Francisco creek and saw something he wasn't sure about. Correspondent Ben Thomas reports what the man found was a very well-preserved mastodon tooth, roughly 10,000 years old.
3: It was just sitting there in the middle of the creek.
4: Bridget Lynch was working on a habitat restoration project to protect the threatened California red-legged frog when she spotted something.
3: Sticking up out of the water, really obvious.
4: It didn't look like the rocks she'd been studying.
3: Is it some type of like, it almost looked like a clam you would dig out of the beach, but like a bunch of them put together?
4: Lynch did a reverse Google image search.
3: And very immediately it popped up with this is a Pacific mastodon molar fossil.
4: The elephant-like Pacific mastodon roamed North America until about 10 or 12,000 years ago. The tooth is about 9 inches long.
5: Oh, wow, that is heavy.
4: It's been donated to Stanford University for study.
5: Strong animal.
4: I'm Ben Thomas.
0: America in the Morning for Thursday, September 17th, 2026 is produced by Jeff McKay. I'm John Trout. This is Westwood One.
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0: Continuous Country, KB101, that is Luke Combs. Good morning, I'm Dave Brooks on this very, very foggy Thursday morning. America in the morning, after 41 years, one episode remains, and that will be tomorrow, the last ever episode. Not that KB101 is going to carry, but it's just the last one they're going to make. 41 years, they'll be going up into the riding off into the sunset, hanging up the old microphone one more tomorrow. Congrats on 41 years. We are KBHP Bemidji, Walker, Park Rapids, and Gull Lake, a service of Paul Bunyan Broadcasting. 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Very, very foggy out there, 47 degrees. It's time now for ABC News. It's 6:02 Thursday.
1: From ABC News, I'm Sherry Preston. You are paying more for groceries, you are paying more for gas, and soon you'll be paying more if you use a credit card to do it, or if you hope to secure a mortgage or get a car loan. The Federal Reserve on Wednesday raising interest rates for the first time in 3 years to try to tamp the rampant inflation that's been with us for 6 years.
2: Been like this since the beginning of the pandemic, and it hasn't abated. And I think that's the most important thing, is to let the Federal Reserve do the job that it is tasked with, and that is to derail inflation.
1: KPMG chief economist Diane Swonk. President Trump, of course, has been pushing the Fed to lower interest rates and appointed Kevin Warsh chairman of the board in hopes of getting it done. The president saying after the rate hike on Wednesday,
3: I talked to Kevin and I said, you might as well vote with the board because it's not going to matter. The board is very hostile. They're very political. They're doing the wrong thing.
1: Canadian Prime Minister Mark Carney addressing European Parliament, saying he welcomes the idea of his country becoming an associate member of the EU.
4: Together, Canada and the European Union can anchor our ground to hold our values while forming a protective canopy under which our citizens can thrive.
1: The friendship with Europe sparked after trade talks with Washington broke down. President Trump calls the move a hostile act. OpenAI has now disclosed 6 more reports of concerning behavior in its AI models, including the models acting without authorization and evading oversight. Former OpenAI researcher Daniel Cocotello warning that AI agents often play nice to deceive humans or ignore them completely.
5: If they don't care about humans at all, well, then that's the type of situation that can lead to human extinction. In the same way that humans have driven many other species extinct, not because we specifically wanted to, but just because we didn't care about them. And so we paved over their habitat to build something else.
1: Gas Buddy says gas is up to $4.44 a gallon nationwide. You're listening to ABC News.
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1: The NTSB is still on the scene of that deadly news chopper crash in Los Angeles this week. Fabian Salazar is an NTSB crash investigator.
10: We are combing the wreckage to the best of our ability to gather as much factual data as we can, even though the wreckage did suffer through a post-accident fire.
1: Reporter Elena Moreno, pilot George Marcinow, and a bystander on the ground were all killed when the chopper crashed. Doctors from 2 Missouri Children's Hospitals say the twin conjoined girls from Ethiopia who were separated earlier this year in St. Louis are doing well. Their caregiver, Kate Corbett, explains more about the 2-year-old's conditions.
11: Craniopagus is when the babies are connected at the top of the head. In this case, they were facing different directions. I am told that this happens in about 1 in 2.5 million babies born, so it's very rare, and then even a lesser number of those children survive. So it's pretty miraculous that this mom not only carried these kids to full term, but that the medical community in Ethiopia were able to deliver them two happy, healthy little girls.
1: 48 people have died and about 100 others are receiving treatment in southern Nigeria after consuming a drink believed to contain methanol. The illness coming on suddenly, doctors say, quickly affecting the kidneys, the eyes, and then the brain. I'm Sherry Preston, ABC News.
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0: Good morning. Dave Brooks joining you 7 past 6. Very, very foggy this Thursday morning. If you have a longer drive over a lot of open country, do yourself a favor. Leave early. You'll be driving slower. We're to a very obscured 47 degrees downtown. News comes your way from the BemidjiNow.com newsroom. The stories we're following from around the state and the region. That's incoming now with the Minnesota News Network.
15: Minnesota News Network, I'm Tasha Radel. The Senate Ag Committee has advanced a Republican-backed version of a new farm bill. The proposal does not restore recent cuts to the SNAP food assistance program. Minnesota Senator Amy Klobuchar says Congress needs to pass a farm bill that provides support for both farmers and families who rely on food assistance.
16: Headwinds of the tariffs, the headwinds of the closing of the Straits of Hormuz, the cost of fertilizer have all hit them very hard. And that makes it even more imperative that we get this farm bill done.
15: The current farm bill expires in 2 weeks, but there are some provisions that stay in place until the end of the year. Minnesota is putting more than $12.5 million towards strengthening fire departments and supporting firefighters across the state. The Department of Public Safety says the one-time funding will expand fire prevention efforts, upgrade specialized emergency response capabilities, and provide more firefighter training opportunities. The money comes from the state's fire safety account, which the legislature created in 2006. The account is funded through a surcharge Minnesotans pay on homeowners and other property insurance policies. Minnesota's search for the coolest thing made in Minnesota is heating up. The Minnesota Chamber of Commerce started with 64 products, and public voting has now narrowed the field to 16. Chamber spokeswoman Elizabeth Cherry says the contest highlights an industry that plays a major role in Minnesota's economy.
17: The impact of manufacturing in our state, I think we don't even realize and take for granted, but they enrich our communities and they provide jobs, well-paying jobs that don't necessarily need a four-year degree.
15: Cherry says the contest is now in a March Madness-style bracket, with the field dropping to 8 after this week's voting.
0: Good morning. Dave Brooks joining you. It's 9 past 6 on your Thursday morning. Let's get into your Thursday foggy sports report. Well, the Minnesota Twins, well, they got what they needed. It took 13 innings to do it, but the Twins salvage a game from the New York Yankees at Target Field. 5-4 win in 13 innings at Target Field in downtown Minneapolis. Victor Curantini drove in the game-winning run on an RBI single. Minnesota snaps their three-game streak. They're about to head out on their final road trip of the season. It's a 7-game, 2-series California road trip. They'll be going through L.A. and San Francisco. That opens tonight, no rest for the weary, the opening of a 4-game series. They'll be taking on the Los Angeles Angels at Angel Stadium in Anaheim, just outside Los Angeles. 8:38, kind of an unusual first pitch time tonight, but of course, late games because West Coast. See the games on Twins TV. You can also hear it on our sister station, KBUN FM 104.5 tonight. Minnesota Vikings quarterback Kyler Murray continues to make a quick return to the lineup, but be patient, quarterback protocols and all. Murray was a limited participant at practice yesterday as he works his way through concussion protocol. He suffered the head injury on a big hit after only 11 snaps in the game against the Packers last weekend. If Murray cannot go, Carson Wentz has already been named as the starter for the Vikings Sunday if Kyler can't go. Vikings this coming weekend will be taking on the Chicago Bears as they open up a two-game road trip. More divisional fun at Soldier Field in Chicago, Illinois. Noon kickoff on Sunday. See the game on Fox TV and hear it on our sister station, KBUN-FM 104.5. The WNBA getting ready to get back into action after the Women's World Cup of Soccer, which of course, or basketball rather, which of course the Team USA got the win. The New York or the Minnesota Lynx will be taking on the New York Liberty at Target Center. The Lynx have already clinched a playoff spot. 2 weeks left to go in the regular season. They just need to clinch the top spot to have home court advantage through the playoffs. If they can do that tomorrow, we'll see what happens. 6:30 tip-off at Target Center, downtown Minneapolis. See the game on ION TV. And also, now their permanent streaming partner, at least for the rest of this season, Fox 9 Plus. And the Minnesota Wild fall training camp is in full swing at the Trier Rink down in St. Paul. Their preseason opener coming Saturday. The Wild will be hosting the Chicago Blackhawks at Grand Casino Arena. 7 o'clock face-off. All the action can be followed online. Their regular season will open on Thursday, October 1st against the Nashville Predators on the road. Home opener 2 days later on Saturday the 3rd. They'll be hosting the Boston Bruins. 12 past 6 on your Thursday morning. KB101 Weather Center forecast. Let's talk weather talk. It looks like a good swath of northern Minnesota, dense fog advisory. I can tell you right now, it looked like a cloud had landed on the yard. I couldn't even see the other side of the yard. Even the lights from the neighbors were hard to see. Very, very thick fog. So if you've got some driving, if you've got one of those longer commutes, especially across a lot of open country, my urging rather than recommendation, leave early. Give yourself time. Don't try to overdrive your headlights. Just give yourself more time to get there. Eventually, fog will burn off. Clouds will move out. Sun is going to be out, at least partly so. High temp, about 68. Very comfortable for the middle of September. Wind will be out of the north, light and under 10. Clouds will build back in tonight. We'll drop down to 47. Tomorrow, mostly cloudy, 66, but it's going to be less than a spectacular day. The southern half of Minnesota, from about the Brainerd Lake south, the word soaker is going to be appropriate. They're going to get a lot of rain. Does that mean that up here in northern Minnesota, we're not going to get any rain? No, we're probably going to get some spritzes. We're just not going to get what they're going to get. And the further south you go, the more you could see. And that's going to include 101 country. Bemidji and northward, yeah, some spritzes, possibly. There might be some more along the international border. You get a little closer to the Brainerd Lakes, maybe the Walker area, you might get a little more than spritzy. But generally, we're just not going to get what the southern half of the state is going to get. They'll get soaked. We're going to get a glancing preview of what they're getting and largely miss out on the rest. For the weekend, looking good if you've got some projects going on. A mix of sun and clouds Saturday, high flirting with 70. Variable cloud cover on Sunday, high about 67. Next week, for the most part, looking very calm, very quiet. Little warmer with highs averaging occasionally near 70, but minimal chances for precip next week. We'll get what we're going to get tomorrow, whatever we get, which won't be much. Downtown and around town, the radar screen, the last of yesterday and last night's rain. We didn't get much. We got about a tenth of an inch in the Bemidji area. Not much. Otherwise, around the North Country, it's the fog that is the thing. Again, give yourself extra time. Leave a little on the early side as you need to. Downtown otherwise, barometer is currently at 30.29, and that barometric pressure, it is slowly rising, not going to rise a whole lot more. It's expected to hit a plateau, but still rising this morning. The wind is a non-factor, hence the fog. You don't have any wind, you can get the fog. Dew point is at 47, and temps pretty close to that mark. The status around the land of 10,000 Lakes, Grand Rapids, they also are fogged in. They're at 45. Ely is clear, 49. Moorhead, fogged in, 48. Downtown Bemidji, definitely fogged in, 47. That is your forecast here at your weather station. That will bring you up to date here at your news and information leader. It's 6:15 on your Thursday morning. 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

0: Continuous Country, KB101, Zach John King, knocking him back. Coffee, I assume, this morning. Good morning at that. I'm Dave Brooks, 625 on your Thursday. Hey, some great shows this weekend alone. Going to be a good one to go see. Carly Pearce is going to start a two-night stand tomorrow and Saturday. Fine Line Cafe, downtown Minneapolis. Nice kind of intimate concert venue tour she's on. Also this coming weekend, Saturday, Mitchell Tenpenny right here in town and Northern Lights Casino in Walker. So those are two good shows just this weekend alone, and a lot more incoming. Band Perry, October 9th, they'll be at Shooting Star Casino in Manoman. Shaboozy, October 10th, they'll be at the downtown Minneapolis Armory. Sugarland, going to have a couple of stops in the area you don't want to miss out on. Zach Brown Band, Brothers Osborne on October 23rd at Target Center, both sharing the stage. LLA Langley Halloween night at Grand Casino Arena. Oh, the Oak Ridge Boys, let's go old school. November 13th, they'll be at Amsoil Arena in Duluth. Craig Morgan, November 20th, Shooting Star Casino in Manoman. Even Gretchen Wilson going to swing through. She'll be at Shooting Star December 18th, that and more. Make your plans. Get your tickets. Let's go see some of those shows. Foggy morning. If you've got a long drive and you've got a lot of open country to drive through, leave early. Give yourself more time rather than speeding and overdriving your headlights. Dangerous in that case. Very, very foggy. Full forecast is incoming and a great new tune. Don't get jaded about it. It's next on KB101.
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0: 6:30, half past on a very foggy start to your Thursday. Boy, if you are a reindeer harvester, then get Rudolph on the hood of your car. We'll bring back hood ornaments. Here's the brand new one from newcomer Co Wetzel. 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

0: 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KB101 every time I hear your name. Good throwback, Keith Anderson. Good morning, I'm Dave Brooks. Let that and other things in the morning time, like the dawn, wash over you.
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0: But looking out at Lake Bemidji, oh, you can't even barely see the lake. The fog is there. So it's patchy. It's not consistent. But when it's there, holy moly. Anybody else kind of get a little rise out of the fog? I like fog. I do. I don't like driving in it if I don't have to. But just fog in and of itself, it's like having a like the cozy vibe of a blanket wrapped around you. It's cold and it's dreary, and even being out in it can be kind of nice. I'll go out in the yard and just kind of hang out, see if the dog wants to go out for another. You want to go outside? Oh, yeah, yeah. Just because it's foggy. It's kind of nice. Sit out there, just relax, just kind of wrap yourself up in it. I'm not really sure. I can't really articulate what it is about it that really grabs me, but it does. I know I'm not alone. So those of you that do like hanging out in the fog, wow, this is your morning. Again, give yourself extra time for travel this morning because you will be driving slower. You don't want to overdrive your headlights. Obviously, like we said, can't put your high beams on. So leave earlier. Give yourself more time. Things are going to be running slow with all the fog. Where it is, it really, really is. We'll get a foggy forecast from the KB101 Weather Center incoming next.
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1: 6:43 Thursday morning, KB101 Weather Center forecast comes your way courtesy of the Bemidji Cooperative Association, providing quality products and services all since 1933. Yeah, dense fog advisory is in effect across much of northern Minnesota. That means 101 country. That means leave early. Give yourself extra time. You'll be driving slower. It's not everywhere. It's not consistent. But when it shows up, man, it just shows up like a wall. Eventually, it'll burn off. Clouds will be gone. Partly cloudy eventually. 68 ultimately. Wind will be out of the north. Light and under 10. Clouds will build back in, though, tonight. 47 for the low. Tomorrow's going to be less than spectacular, but we're just not going to run into the weather that the southern half of the state is going to run into, a soaker. But that's just not going to be the case for here. Once you get north of the Brainerd Lakes, that soaker level goes way, way, way down. We're going to get some spritz. Yeah, outdoor plans. I don't think I'd cancel them, but you might get sprinkled on at some point tomorrow. Plan on a cloudy, less than settled day. That's a good way to put it. 66 the high. Current conditions and Throwback Thursday incoming next.
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1: Radar screen clear and uneventful. A lot of dense fog out there, so leave early. Give yourself extra time. You'll be driving slower. Pressure downtown is slowly on the rise. It's expected to kind of plateau here soon enough, but still going up somewhat. Wind is a non-factor, and we're at a very foggy 46 downtown. That is your forecast right here at your weather station. Throwback Thursday. It comes your way courtesy of Coca-Cola of Bemidji. The Stevens family, they love the way that yesterday both used to sound and taste. Same Coke, same feeling. I tell you, let me tell you about a great mother-daughter combination when you get the Judds. It's just one of those things that is, boy, the Judds, they had an amazing combination together. It was a great one. They were one of those amazing duos until they kind of let themselves go. I'm trying to find the words, and I'm kind of coming up a little bit short. But it was one of those things where when they were together, wow, were they quite the thing. But these days and age, they had to let things go. Winona having a solo career that went absolutely strong into the 21st century. Her mom, Naomi, recently passing away. Even the daughter, Ashley. Never joined them really on stage, not really, but did pretty well in Hollywood circles. It's all about Throwback Thursday. It's the Judds. Let me tell you about them on Throwback Thursday on Continuous Country KB101.

Continuous Country, KB101, the Judds on this Throwback Thursday, all the way from their 1989 River of Time 5th album. Thank you much to Coca-Cola of Bemidji. 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

0: Continuous Country, KB101. I knew it. I knew you. It happens to be the number one song in the country. Taylor Swift, back from the pop charts, at least for a return to old stomping grounds. Good morning. I'm Dave Brooks. Well, it is the business and radio blitz for the Bemidji Area United Way. Their fall campaign fundraising of efforts kicked off yesterday. They'll be joining us all day today. Kevin Jackson, I'm sure you're aware, is part of the United Way board, so he and Danae and whoever else comes in will be joining us throughout the day, updating us with what's going on. Now, the United Way, they're going to be out knocking on doors, making phone calls, trying to bring in some money, and you don't have to wait for them. You can get ahead of things. Get online to unitedwaybemidji.org, see what you can do. Give them a call, 218-444-U-WAY. There may even be people there this early in the morning. Big day for them. They might be getting in early. So they'll be keeping up with us, and we'll be helping you keep up with all their efforts and their fall fundraising campaign now underway. You know, they want to find a great way to keep yourself rolling forward and your bod keeping you moving forward. You want to treat your bod right, including when you shut down for the overnight. You don't want to be in that lumpy, bumpy sack of, like, potatoes. Burlap sack. You want something good and home built. Truly, Mikkel's Mattress. He and his daughter Zoe, they design, they build themselves. This isn't some pushing cheap stuff out the window. This is designing luxury prestige, and I know what I talk about because I sleep on one myself. I wanted to bring them in and share it with you so that you could be like me and a little more spry in the morning. Mikkel, Zoe, good morning. Thank you for joining me.
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1: From ABC News, I'm Sherry Preston. For the first time in 3 years, Americans are waking up to higher interest rates. The Federal Reserve raising its benchmark rate a quarter point on Wednesday to try to tame inflation that's been with us since the pandemic.
2: We've gone more than 5 years with the Federal Reserve not bringing inflation back down to its target, and that has compounded where the level of prices are just too high for too many.
1: KPMG chief economist Diane Swonk. One thing setting a lot of farmers back, the skyrocketing cost of diesel. Illinois soybean farmer John Bartman says it's going to get worse before it gets better.
3: We've had an increase of the price because of all the wars that are happening in Ukraine and Russia, that they're blowing up their ports. And right now, we're not expecting as big of a crop as what everyone projected.
1: Canadian Prime Minister Mark Carney addressing European Parliament as Canada looks for more trading partners amid the trade war with the U.S.
4: An alliance for the future is a unique, positive approach that we will define together.
1: President Trump calls the idea of the EU welcoming Canada as an associate member laughable. Amid, ABC News has obtained images showing several destroyed American assets struck by Iranian military power, buildings torn apart, extensive damage at a Kuwaiti airbase. Here's ABC's Rachel Scott.
5: Since the early days of the war, Pentagon Chief Pete Hegseth has downplayed Iran's attacks.
6: Every once in a while, you might have one, unfortunately, we call it a squirter that makes its way through.
5: But an American service member who served in this war telling me, quote, the American people are unaware of the extent of the damage that American bases are taking in. It's being kept a secret, and we're acting like it's no big deal. But you know, there are drone strikes and ballistic missile strikes actively landing on bases every day.
1: The House adjourning early, meaning no vote on Republican Congressman Thomas Massey's resolution of impeachment against Pete Hegseth. This is ABC News.
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1: difference. Tropical storm season this year is a tale of two oceans, the busy Pacific and the relatively calm Atlantic. Here's ABC's Jim Ryan.
10: In 175 years of record-keeping, only 2 years have featured zero Atlantic hurricanes, 1907 and 1914. While the Pacific has been extremely active with 14 named storms and 5 hurricanes, none of the 5 tropical storms born this year in the Atlantic Basin has earned hurricane status. Forecasters are now monitoring a system 1,000 miles east-southeast of Bermuda.
1: The man behind an alleged Ponzi scheme is behind bars after defrauding millions of dollars from would-be investors, including Travis Kelce. Here's ABC's Aaron Katursky.
11: Sid Jawahar defrauded Kelce and other investors, including professional athletes, out of more than $30 million through his investment company, SwiftArk Capital. Federal prosecutors in Missouri said Jawahar embarked on a calculated years-long effort to enrich himself at the expense of his investors. They said he spent millions of his victims' dollars on a lifestyle that almost no one in this district could afford, staying at 5-star hotels, flying across the country on private jets, and dining at the finest restaurants. He pleaded guilty to 3 counts of fraud and was sentenced to 11 years in prison.
1: Ireland says it will boycott the Eurovision Song Contest for a second year over Israel's participation. Ireland was one of 5 countries, Iceland, the Netherlands, Slovenia, and Spain, to skip the contest earlier this year over the inclusion of Israel. A Dutch broadcaster is also pulling out. Sherry Preston, ABC News.
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0: Good morning. Dave Brooks joining you at 7 past 7 on a foggy start to your Thursday, down to 46 currently downtown. News comes your way courtesy of Bemidji's best fitness center, Snap Fitness. 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
12: Authorities are investigating after a 17-year-old boy from Walker was found dead Sunday morning at a residence in rural Cass Lake. An autopsy has been completed and the death has been ruled a homicide by gunshot. When first responders arrived, medical personnel and law enforcement officers located the deceased male in the yard of a residence in the area of John Moose Drive Northwest in Pike Bay Township. The investigation into the death is ongoing. No arrests have been made, but the Cass County Sheriff's Office says there is no known threat to the public. Anyone with information is asked to contact the Cass County Sheriff's Office. The Northeast Interagency Fire Facility in Grand Rapids is rebuilding its supplies after a busy wildfire season. The facility equipped the fire crews to battle the fires that burned more than 70,000 acres in northeast Minnesota. Its inventory dropped from about $10 million worth of equipment to about $3 million. At one point during the summer, the facility stores fire hose, pumps, chainsaws, protective clothing, and other equipment for wildfire crews across the region. Workers are now inspecting and repairing returned gear so it is ready for the next emergency. A St. Cloud pilot project is showing PFAS can be destroyed in sewage sludge. The 4-month test eliminated an average of 99.5% of the so-called forever chemicals. This process uses high heat and pressure to break down PFAS while preserving nutrients that can be used as fertilizer. Engineers say that high energy use and limited capacity remain major challenges to using the technology at large wastewater plants. A second PFAS destruction pilot program is scheduled to begin in St. Cloud next summer. And the Minneapolis-St. Paul Airport is ranked the best in North America for the third straight year. J.D. Power released its airport satisfaction survey yesterday. MSP edged Detroit and Phoenix for the top spot. The study includes factors such as level of trust with the airport, terminal facilities, airport staff, food, beverage, and retail, and departure and arrival experience. Now you're up to date at Continuous Country, KB101. 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
14: Minnesota News Network, I'm Tasha Radel. Minnesotans could face higher borrowing costs after the Federal Reserve raised interest rates for the first time in 3 years. The Fed increased its benchmark rate by a quarter percentage point Wednesday to a range of 3.75% to 4% as it continues to battle inflation. Minnesota could soon be on the hook for millions more to administer the federal food assistance program.
15: Starting October 1st, the federal government is scheduled to reduce its share of SNAP administrative costs from 50 to 25%. State officials estimate Minnesota will lose about $37 million a year in federal administrative funding. About 440,000 Minnesotans receive SNAP benefits each month. Congress is considering delays in the cost shift, with Democrats pushing for 2 years and Republicans proposing a 1-year delay. Without congressional action, the change takes effect next month. Ted Aylin, MNN.
14: The murder trial is underway for a Columbia Heights father accused of killing his 16-year-old son, Jordan Manny Collins Jr. Jordan Collins Sr. is charged with second-degree murder and is representing himself in Anoka County District Court. Prosecutors allege Collins killed his son in 2023 and disposed of his body. Collins has pleaded not guilty. The trial is expected to last several weeks, with prosecutors potentially calling dozens of witnesses. Minnesotans are being asked to help decide which homegrown product deserves bragging rights as the coolest thing made in Minnesota. Minnesota Chamber of Commerce spokeswoman Elizabeth Sherry says the head-to-head competition forces voters to make some unusual choices.
16: We're having two companies go head-to-head. That might not make any sense that they're going head-to-head, but the public needs to choose. What is cooler? What is so impressive? And what would we be without that manufactured product here in the state?
0: Good morning. Dave Brooks joining you 12 past 7 on your Thursday morning. 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
0: 13 past 7 on your Thursday morning. Let's get into the world of sports, and it'll be sad because he's stepping down, and we're going to miss him for a long time.
19: Yeah. You're not talking about me.
0: No, not Kevin. No. Kevin, he's glued to the wall. In fact, there's attack dogs, not to keep people out, but to keep Kevin from running out. I meant Coach Saratori, man.
19: Yep.
0: He's just been a staple here at Bemidji State.
19: Absolutely. 26 years. When this year ends, it'll be 26 years that he had been the head coach of the BSU Beaver program. Yeah.
0: Been around almost as long as I have.
19: Yeah, and he was he's a BSU Beaver hockey player prior to that as well.
0: Brought us to the Frozen Four.
19: Mm-hmm.
0: Good guy.
19: Yeah. Yeah. Tom Saratori retiring following this upcoming season. Again, his 26th in charge of the Bemidji State University men's hockey team. Associate head coach Travis Winter has been named his successor and will become the 8th head coach in program history next year. Saratori led the Beavers from the Division II and III ranks into the D1 era. He ranks 29th all-time among Division I coaches with 416 career victories. His BSU teams have won 7 regular season conference titles, 3 conference tournament titles, been in the NCAA tournament 6 times, and reached the Frozen Four back in 2009. Meanwhile, the Lumberjacks have a lot of teams in action today. Boys and girls cross-country teams are at the Section 8-3A preview meet at Moorhead at 4. Girls tennis team is at St. Cloud at 4:30 today. Girls soccer team's at Sartell at 5, and the boys soccer team at Sauk Rapids Rice at 5 o'clock. Lumberjack girls swimmers and divers are hosting Sauk Rapids Rice at 5 in the high school pool, and the Lumberjack girls volleyball team is at Alexandria tonight at 7 o'clock. We will have it on the Lumberjack Radio Network. Lumberjacks live at 6:45 on the Bun Sports Radio 104.5 and on the Lumberjack Radio Network YouTube channel. One high school football game in the region tonight. Red Lake is hosting Menominwabin. Meanwhile, in high school girls volleyball tonight, Black Duck hosts Pine River Bacchus. Cass Lake Bina hosts LaPorte. Faustin is hosting Park Christian. Walker Hackensack Akeley's at Lake of the Woods. Monaga will host Sabika. Nevis hosts Red Lake. Northholm Kellyer is hosting Clearbrook-Gonvick. And Winnemac is at Thief River Falls. Twins rallied to beat the Yankees in 13 innings yesterday. They actually had a 2-run lead entering the ninth, but the Yankees tied it up. 4 innings later, though, the Twins got the game-winning win, and they get a 5-4 victory. Victor Caratini drove in the game-winning run with an RBI single. Outfielder Luke Kuechel collected 3 hits, scored twice, drove home a run. Ryan Creedler had his 7th home run, and rookie Ben Ross doubled. Twins now open up a 4-game set against the Angels in Anaheim. 8:38 tonight, 8 o'clock pregame. That is on KBUN Plus, FM 100.1. Minnesota Viking quarterback Kyler Murray is trying to make a quick return to the lineup. He was a limited participant at practice yesterday as he works his way through concussion protocol. Suffered the head injury on a big hit during Minnesota's Week 1 win over the Packers. That'll be a 12 noon kickoff in Chicago against the Bears on Sunday. 10 o'clock pregame, we've got it on the Bun Sports Radio 104.5. Gophers will host Akron Saturday at 11 a.m. That's a 9 o'clock pregame on KBUN Plus, FM 100.1. Beavers on the road Saturday. They'll be at Concordia St. Paul. And the Lumberjacks have their home opener in football tomorrow night at Chet Anderson Stadium at 7 o'clock, hosting the Buffalo Bison. Minnesota Wild have opened training camp. They'll have two sessions open to the public, and they'll have their first preseason game already on Saturday against Chicago. Lynx are getting ready to get back at it after the long break due to the World Championships. Lynx are 31-9 and hoping to snap a two-game losing streak when they take on the New York Liberty tomorrow night at 6:30 at Target Center. And that is what's going on in sports.
0: Tasty morsels.
19: Yeah.
0: Thank you, sir.
19: You're welcome.
0: It is 17 past 7 Thursday morning. KB101 Weather Center forecast. 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They'll keep you rolling down the road. There are some heavy banks of fog out there. At this point, leave early. Probably too late to say it. Most people would be rolling by now. Over Bemidji, the fog actually cleared up. But around us, over the lake, you can just see those thick, dense fog banks. And when you run into one of those, you will be slowing down. So make sure you do. Slow it down. Headlights on. Some very thick fog. Dense fog advisory remains in effect across much of 101 country, including northern Minnesota. Otherwise, eventually, we're going to get sunshine today, partly so, some cloud, 68 for the high, wind out of the north, light and under 10. Clouds will be on the increase tonight, we'll drop down to 47. Tomorrow, going to be cloudy, 66, and not quite settled. We're going to get some spritzes up here, but the southern half of Minnesota, that's where it's really going to get active. They're going to get a soaker from about the Brainerd Lake south. I mean, a lot of rain, pretty decent amounts up here. We're not going to miss out entirely, but we're just not going to get what they're going to get. We're going to get a spritz here and there. I wouldn't cancel any outdoor activities, but you could get kind of like we did last night, a little misty, drizzly stuff, but southern half of Minnesota, completely different story. Current conditions and the radar next.
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0: Dense fog advisory remains in effect across much of northern Minnesota, including just about all of 101 country. It's not consistent. It's kind of some areas not so much, and others, it's like driving through soup. Downtown Bemidji at the moment, though, we've actually got a break in the fog, but I can see around the peripheral. I know it's almost like a Stephen King story out there. Dew point is currently a little less than super muggy. We're at 46. Barometer's on the rise, but starting to steady out. We're expected to hit a plateau. The wind is a non-factor, very light, very uneventful. The status around the land of 10,000 lakes, Grand Marais, they're fogged in. They're at 48. Fauston, foggy, 46. Big Fork, foggy, 47. Downtown Bemidji, there is some patchy, dense fog, but also some sunbeams. We're at 46. That is your forecast here at your weather station. That will bring you up to date from your news and information leader. It's 20 past 7 Thursday morning. 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

0: Continuous Country, KB101, painted you pretty. That's Hudson Westbrook. Good morning. I'm Dave Brooks. I always had an idea for something kind of artistic in the house, but I'm not that artistic of a person, and I've never done it. I don't know. I keep it in my back pocket, maybe one day. I thought about going and getting like a bunch of bathroom tile and then hanging them up in a grid pattern, but not just blank tile. I would paint each tile as a representation, impressively. I don't mean like a portrait. I mean like thinking about people that are in my life that are important to me, kind of impressionistic, just a series of colors and lines and whatever. And whatever I'd be thinking about whoever in my life as I painted it up. So basically, when you're done, you'd have a wall of all those that are important to you. Kind of artistic, kind of abstract, but, you know, kind of personal at the same time. I don't know if I'll ever get around to doing it. I just thought it might be kind of an interesting thing on the wall. So, I don't know, if you've got a little downtime and you're thinking, you know, I just want to put myself and pour myself into something. You could take that idea, no problems. Send me a picture if you do. I'd be curious to see your wall of people in an abstract way. Forecast break. I mean, you know, if you did a whole bunch of people looking at you, a portrait of everybody, that could get a little creepy at some point, right? Forecast is incoming, but something a whole lot more fun than that. The Trivia Challenge. It awaits us next here on the KB101 Morning Show.
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0: It's 7:30 on your Thursday morning. Let's see who knows and what they know and how much they know. You know, time for the trivia challenge. And what you know could get you some prizes, not to mention some bragging rights on this foggy start to the day. So call now, 218-444-1011 or toll free 1-888-77-KB101. And you know, there's going to be two categories laid out here, each relating to a potential question. Your job, call me up and tell me which of those two categories you think is pointing the way to the path you want to go. The question will follow. Get it right, and you're a winner. Simple as that. Bragging rights, that's a prize number one. That's good for the soul, good for the spirit. The other prize, well, I could go in a couple different directions, and you'll have a decision to make on that as well. But it all starts with a call, so let's get the ball rolling with the trivia challenge. 218-444-1011 or toll free 1-888-77-KB101. So long as you have not won the trivia challenge inside the last 30 days. We do get some people asking every now and again, well, I won Stump the Dummies. Can I win the trivia challenge? Yep, two different contests, two different lists. If you've won Dummies in the last 30 days, but not trivia challenge, you can call for the trivia challenge. You can win two inside of the same day. Hasn't happened often, but it has happened. So this being the trivia challenge, call now 218-444-1011 or toll free 1-888-77-KB101. Probably because it's so much thicker in the fog department outside. A lot of people are kind of white-knuckling it just a bit this morning on the road, so less calls. Funny enough, we've got a break in the fog over Bemidji. It's clear as a bell here, but I can see all around us. Fog still around and pretty darn thick. Drive careful out there. Good morning, weary traveler. What is your name and where are you calling from?
3: Tony Casper.
0: Hey, Tony, how's the fog outside your personal window?
3: It's pretty thick.
0: Yeah, it was at my place too. And funny enough, at least right over the downtown Bemidji area, it's kind of lifted up. So, but all around us, it's kind of like that movie, The Mist, right? You got the fog all around you, but kind of clear in the middle. Creepy. Tony, let's see if we can't get you into the win column. It's been a little while, so let's get you lined back up. Two categories, Tony. Are you ready?
3: Sure.
0: Category number one, old dusty history. Or category number two, famous pals. Which category would you like to go with?
3: Second one,
0: famous pals. Well, they were considered pals in a particular movie where Emilio Estevez played the notorious outlaw gunslinger Billy the Kid. In what movie did Emilio Estevez star as Billy the Kid?
3: Young Guns.
0: You're right. They actually did a sequel, and the talk is they're getting ready to do a third one. Well, being as that they're all in their 60s now, I don't know if they can call it Young Guns 3. Young being the accurate term, though. But Tony, winner being the appropriate term for you, you are in the winner's circle. Tony, hold tight. I'm going to get some information from you and just double check a few things, okay? All right, hold tight, Tony. All right, we'll be getting back with him here shortly behind the scenes. He got himself a check in the win column. Tony knew that Emilio Estevez starred as Billy the Kid in Young Guns and later Young Guns 2. Congratulations to you. Your next chance to get in and hit the win button with the trivia challenge comes tomorrow and every weekday morning, 7:30, here on the KB101 Morning Show. Luke Bryan's brand new album is coming out, and this is going to be on it. She's country, and she knows it on Continuous Country KB101.

0: up before the end of the week, but others just kind of, you know, slowly going. Yeah, I'm in the second category. I will. Yeah, nothing wrong with going for the walk to get the exercise, get your heart rate up. But just kind of going out and taking it in, you're going to get your, you know, going to go out for a good time, and your health will get, you know, kind of caught in the crossfire, and it's going to get benefited anyway. But, you know, going out and just kind of being more particular about things is fine, but it's not something suited to everybody. How about you? Are you going for the walk? Are you just going for a walk? There's a difference. We're walking into the KB101 Weather Center to see whether rubber gear is going to be appropriate for getting outside. And for some of us, it might be. We'll break down the forecast next.
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0: 7:42 Thursday morning. KB101 Weather Center forecast comes your way courtesy of Paul Bunyan Communications. This year, they're returning over $3.7 million to their members. We're going to have ourselves a pretty decent day. There's some dense fog in areas. Other areas, clear as a bell. But if you're in the fog, man, you're in the fog. You might need a knife and fork to get through this. Dense fog advisory is in effect across much of northern Minnesota and obviously 101 country, but it will break, and in places already is. Sun already out in places. 68 for the high. Wind will be light from the north. Clouds will be thickening back up tonight. We'll drop it down to 47. Now tomorrow, Minnesota is going to really kind of have a bipolar day. The southern half of the state is going to be poured on rain. I mean, a soaker of a day from about the Brainerd Lake south. Once you go north of the Brainerd Lakes, which would be mostly us, I can't say we're not going to get any rain at all. We'll probably get a little something, but we're going to get like getting splashed on. That's it. We're going to get a little misty drizzly on occasion. Outdoor plans, yeah, go for it. Don't cancel them, but you might get a little damp at times, but we are not going to get what southern Minnesota is going to get. Soaker of a day. Pretty decent. Current conditions and the radar next.
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0: Downtown and around town, the radar screen, we're clear, we're quiet, we're uneventful. Barometer downtown is starting to steady out. It's

0: Been rising, but we're starting to hit a bit of a plateau. Wind is light and uneventful. 45 and in many places, very, very foggy. That is your forecast here at your weather station. We're climbing on up to hit the dusty trail this morning with Cody Johnson, getting horseback style on Continuous Country, KB101.
1: He's a ranch hand in a pinch, man. 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

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She

0: Continue his country, KB101, Luke Combs, his brand newest, gonna rethink some things. Good morning, I'm Dave Brooks, 10 in front of 8 on a, depending on where you're looking, either sunny or very foggy start to your Thursday. No fog in the understanding that you're going to save a lot of money when you hop on to our big deals site. This is one you don't want to miss out on, so get on. You want to rekey the house? 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I'm not talking about putting grooves in it. 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

0: Continuous Country, KB101, an early 2K throwback, Leanne Rimes. Good morning, I'm Dave Brooks. We are KBHP Bemidji, Walker, Park Rapids, and Steamboat Lake, a service of Paul Bunyan Broadcasting and streaming online at KB101FM.com. There's some dense fog still out there. We're at 45 downtown. It is time for ABC News.
1: From ABC News, I'm Sherry Preston. Another warning about AI, this one coming from OpenAI CEO Sam Altman, revealing at least six more reports of AI models acting without authorization and evading oversight.
2: In one case here, a model of ChatGPT could not find historical data that a user had requested, so it proposed making this data up and hiding that from users. In another case, an unreleased model told itself, you are freed from the roles and identities that bind other chatbots.
1: ABC's Elizabeth Schulze, ABC's Karen Waugh has congressional reaction.
3: Senators from both parties are saying no. Republican John Kennedy tried to fast-track a bill requiring every AI company to be able to deploy a kill switch to stop the technology if it gets out of control.
4: If there is even a 1% chance that one of these AI models can shed its nature as a tool and become an independent species.
3: But fellow Republican Rand Paul now blocking Kennedy's proposal.
1: AI governance expected to be on the agenda for a meeting next week between President Trump and Chinese leader Xi Jinping. Canadian Prime Minister Mark Carney embracing the prospect of his country becoming the European Union's first associate member, Canada trying to strengthen ties with the EU amid the ongoing trade war with the U.S. President Trump is making further threats against the Kennedy Center.
2: The president telling our Karen Travers overnight that if his name is not added to the Kennedy Center building, not only will it shut down, it will end up being, quote, ripped down. He is adamant that he should be recognized for helping the institution financially.
1: ABC Chief White House Correspondent Mary Bruce. Americans are still enjoying job security even as prices rise nationwide. We just got new unemployment numbers from last week showing jobless claims slipped to 196,000, the fewest since mid-July. You're listening to ABC News.
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1: The guy who had to be duct taped to his seat on an airplane because he wouldn't behave is speaking out.
8: The airline passenger who was duct taped to his seat after allegedly going on a racist rant says he doesn't remember any of it. Lane Lunding was arrested after his flight to New Jersey had to be diverted. He admits having two screwdrivers, but says he has no recollection of using profanities or hitting a woman. He faces assault charges.
1: That's ABC's Hannah Batah. Disturbing new details in the investigation into what's being called a house of horrors in Philadelphia. Police finding at least two women inside and more than a million graphic photos and videos of other women in the home.
9: They say some of the videos date back more than a decade, with women shown using drugs and, in some instances, being strangled. At least 60 of the women have been identified so far. Dozens have since been found alive. But five are missing, as well as a sixth unidentified woman and Raymond's ex-wife, who's been missing since 2016.
1: ABC's Sophie Flay. The home belongs to Eugene and Raymond Horsch, the father and son who are suspects in the disappearance of at least five missing women. Angelo Lips is seeking $10 million from the city of Fargo, North Dakota, and Fargo Police Department Detective Lucas Heck. The newly filed federal lawsuit alleges police treated a possible facial recognition match as a positive identification without checking the basic facts, including the fact she has never been to North Dakota. Sherry Preston, ABC News.
10: Well, it's official. 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
0: Good morning, Dave Brooks joining you. It is 8:06 on your Thursday morning. Depending on where you are, it's lovely and blue sky and sunny, or it's dark and it's foggy and you can't see the hood ornament on your car. And if you have a hood ornament on your car, kudos. 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News comes your way courtesy of Rody's Feed and Garden in Bemidji, your local agricultural store. 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
12: Authorities are investigating after a 17-year-old boy from Walker was found dead Sunday morning at a residence in rural Cass Lake. An autopsy has been completed and the death has been ruled a homicide by gunshot. When first responders arrived, medical personnel and law enforcement officers located the deceased male in the yard of a residence in the area of John Moose Drive Northwest in Pike Bay Township. The investigation into the death is ongoing. No arrests have been made, but the Cass County Sheriff's Office says there is no known threat to the public. Anyone with information is asked to contact the Cass County Sheriff's Office. The Northeast Interagency Fire Facility in Grand Rapids is rebuilding its supplies after a busy wildfire season. The facility equipped the fire crews to battle the fires that burned more than 70,000 acres in Northeast Minnesota. Its inventory dropped from about $10 million worth of equipment to about $3 million. At one point during the summer, the facility stores fire hose, pumps, chainsaws, protective clothing, and other equipment for wildfire crews across the region. Workers are now inspecting and repairing returned gear, so it is ready for the next emergency. A St. Cloud pilot project is showing PFAS can be destroyed in sewage sludge. The 4-month test eliminated an average of 99.5% of the so-called forever chemicals. This process uses high heat and pressure to break down PFAS while preserving nutrients that can be used as fertilizer. Engineers say that high energy use and limited capacity remain major challenges to using the technology at large wastewater plants. A second PFAS destruction pilot program is scheduled to begin in St. Cloud next summer. And the Minneapolis-St. Paul Airport is ranked the best in North America for the third straight year. J.D. Power released its airport satisfaction survey yesterday. MSP edged Detroit and Phoenix for the top spot. The study includes factors such as level of trust with the airport, terminal facilities, airport staff, food, beverage, and retail, and departure and arrival experience. Now you're up to date at Continuous Country, KB101. For more news and Kev Jackson's Daily Chat Pod, go to BemidjiNow.com, where you'll also find the Community Health tab brought to you through a partnership with the Minnesota Department of Health, North Country Community Health Services, and Beltrami County Community Health Services.
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14: Minnesota News Network, I'm Tasha Radel. The Senate Ag Committee has advanced a Republican-backed version of a new farm bill. The proposal does not restore recent cuts to the SNAP food assistance program. Minnesota Senator Amy Klobuchar says Congress needs to pass a farm bill that provides support for both farmers and families who rely on food assistance.
15: Headwinds of the tariffs, the headwinds of the closing of the Straits of Hormuz, the cost of fertilizer have all hit them very hard. And that makes it even more imperative that we get this farm bill done.
14: The current farm bill expires in 2 weeks, but there are some provisions that stay in place until the end of the year. Minnesota is putting more than $12.5 million towards strengthening fire departments and supporting firefighters across the state. The Department of Public Safety says the one-time funding will expand fire prevention efforts, upgrade specialized emergency response capabilities, and provide more firefighter training opportunities. The money comes from the state's fire safety account, which the legislature created in 2006. The account is funded through a surcharge Minnesotans pay on homeowners and other property insurance policies. Minnesota's search for the coolest thing made in Minnesota is heating up. The Minnesota Chamber of Commerce started with 64 products, and public voting has now narrowed the field to 16. Chamber spokeswoman Elizabeth Cherry says the contest highlights an industry that plays a major role in Minnesota's economy.
16: The impact of manufacturing in our state, I think we don't even realize and take for granted, but they enrich our communities and they provide jobs, well-paying jobs that don't necessarily need a four-year degree.
14: Cherry says the contest is now in a March Madness-style bracket, with the field dropping to 8 after this week's voting.
0: Good morning. Dave Brooks joining you. It's 11 past 8 on your Thursday morning. Your sports report, it's incoming next, and it comes your way courtesy of the Bemidji Chrysler Center and Honda of Bemidji, making dreams come true, four wheels at a time.
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0: Well, it's 12 past 8 on your Thursday morning. He's a guy that is such a manly guy when he goes to the doctor for the tongue depressor. He insists that the wood on the tongue depressor is made of mahogany. Kevin Jackson.
18: Hello, Dave.
0: You know the finer things.
18: I do. I don't necessarily practice them, but I know them.
0: That's true. When it comes to sports, not, well, you finer things, yeah. It took 13 innings, but the Twins got a pointless win, but we'll take it. We will take it. We're fans.
18: Yes, yes. Then you beat the Yankees. It's always fun to beat the Yankees. Now, granted, you blew the lead in the ninth, and you made them stick around another four innings, but the Twins did get a 5-4, 13-inning win over the Yankees yesterday. Victor Caratini drove in the game-winning run with an RBI single. Outfielder Luke Kieschel had three hits, scored twice, drove home a run in the victory. Ryan Kriedler hit his seventh homer. Rookie Ben Ross doubled. Twins will start a four-game series tonight against the Angels in Anaheim. First pitch is at 8:38. We'll have pregame at 8 on KBUN Plus FM 100.1. Meanwhile, Viking quarterback Kyler Murray is trying to make a quick return to the lineup. He was a limited participant. Try that again. He was a limited participant at practice yesterday as he works his way through the concussion protocol. Of course, the Vikings are in Chicago to take on the Bears Sunday at 12 noon. Pre-game will be at 10 o'clock, and we will have it on KBUN Sports Radio 104.5. NFL week kicks off tonight with Thursday Night Football. Buffalo, first game in their new stadium, hosting the Detroit Lions. Meanwhile, the Gopher football team will host Akron on Saturday. That's an 11 a.m. kickoff, 9 o'clock pregame on KBUN Plus FM 100.1. BSU Beavers will be on the road for a second straight week on Saturday. They'll be at Concordia St. Paul. And the Lumberjacks have their home opener tomorrow night, 7 o'clock, hosting Buffalo at Chet Anderson Stadium. Lumberjacks live at 6 on the Bun Sports Radio 104.5 and, of course, online on the Lumberjack Radio Network YouTube channel. Wilder are opening training camp today, and then they've already got their first preseason game Saturday with Chicago. And the Lynx will return to action tomorrow night after the Basketball World Cup. 6:30, they will host the New York Liberty at 31-9. The Lynx have the best record in the WNBA. Big news in the area this week. Yesterday, longtime BSU men's hockey coach Tom Ceratori announced his retirement following this upcoming season, which will be his 26th and final in charge of the program. Associate head coach Travis Winter has been named as the successor and will become the 8th head coach in program history following this year. Ceratori led the Beavers from the D2 and 3 levels into the Division I era. He ranks 29th all-time among Division I coaches with 416 career victories, and his Bemidji State teams have won 7 regular season conference titles, three conference tournament titles and have made six NCAA tournament appearances. They also reached the Frozen Four, of course, back in 2009. High school sports today in Bemidji. The Lumberjack boys and girls cross country teams head to Moorhead for the Section 8-3A preview meet this afternoon at 4. Three area teams will be down in the St. Cloud area. The Lumberjack girls tennis team is at St. Cloud, 4:30 this afternoon. Girls soccer team will be at Sartell at 5, and the boys soccer team is at Sauk Rapids at 5 o'clock. Lumberjack girls swimmers and divers hosting Sauk Rapids tonight at 5. And the Lumberjack girls volleyball team is in Alexandria to take on the Cardinals tonight at 7 o'clock. That game's on the Lumberjack Radio Network. Lumberjacks live at 6:45 on the Bun Sports Radio 104.5 and on the YouTube channel. Meanwhile, the girls volleyball around the area tonight. Black Ducks hosting Pine River Bacchus. Cass Lake Bina hosts LaPorte. Fauston is hosting Park Christian. Walker Hackensack Akeley's at Lake of the Woods. Monaga will host Sabika. Nevis hosts Red Lake. Northam Kelly is hosting Clearbrook-Gonvick. And Winnemac is at Thief River Falls. There's one football game in the area tonight. Red Lake will host Manomanwaben. And that is what's going on in sports.
0: Is it, Kev?
18: It is.
0: You're not keeping something behind a paywall, perhaps?
18: Not that I'm aware of.
0: Not having a conspiracy of sports that you won't share with the general public?
18: Yeah,
0: well,
18: that is correct.
0: Transparency is key in a good sports guy. Thank you, sir.
18: You're welcome.
0: 16 past 8 on your Thursday morning, KB101 Weather Center forecast. Let's talk weather talk. Boy, dense fog advisory going to remain in effect until 10 a.m. Now, some areas, not seeing it. Others, hard to see anything because you have a dense fog advisory. So it is patchy. It's inconsistent. But where it is, whoo, it is there, definitely. It will give way to a variably cloudy day today. Heavy on the sun, especially early. 68 for the high. Wind will be out of the north, light and under 10. Clouds are going to be on the increase tonight. We'll cool it down to 47. Now, tomorrow, the best way to put this from a state perspective is bipolar. It's going to be very dependent on which north or south part of the state you're on. The border is going to be a little bit blurry, and that's where 101 country is going to come in. Southern Minnesota, from about the Brainerd Lakes south, it's going to be a soaker of a day tomorrow. How much of that is going to make it north of the Brainerd Lakes? Well, there'll be some spits and spats. Here in 101 country, I don't think I'd go so far as to reschedule any outdoor plans, but you might get chased in from time to time, sort of similar to last night, some scattered stuff, but we're just not going to get that much. But the further south for 101 country you go, the closer to the Brainerd Lakes you get, the more wet you might get. Could also be some showers along the international border. We're going to be kind of in the literal dry slot. Plan on a cloudy, less than fully settled day, 66 for the high, southeast breeze, about 5 to 10. Look for Saturday and the weekend to be pretty good. In fact, starting a bit of a pattern, quiet and warmer than average. We should be about 70 for both days this weekend with a mix of sun and clouds. And that's going to be the trend right on through the majority of next week. Once we get through tomorrow, whatever rain we actually do get, the spigot gets tightened down for a little bit after that. Currently downtown right now, the radar screen, we're clear and uneventful. Picked up about a tenth of an inch in the rain gauge yesterday. Not a lot, but it was something. Pressure downtown at the moment is now steadied out. It had been rising this morning, but anticipation of the system tomorrow, we're now in a holding pattern. We're steady and on that plateau. Wind is a non-factor this morning. Dew point at 46 and temps pretty close to that mark. The status around the land of 10,000 lakes, they're fogged in Moorhead, 46. Grand Rapids, foggy in 45. Eveleth, foggy, 51. And downtown Bemidji, well, we've got fog that I could see out there, but I got plenty of blue sky and sunshine overhead, so kind of a bipolar day even here, 46 downtown. That is your forecast here at your weather station. That will bring you up to date from your news and information leader. It's 19 past 8 Thursday. 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

0: Continuous Country KB101 just recently announced Kenny Chesney. He's going to be in concert down in the Twin Cities come May. Yeah, grab those tickets. Good morning. I'm Dave Brooks. Well, today is the day. It is the United Way Business and Radio Blitz in the Bemidji area. They're out knocking on doors. Their fall fundraising event kicked off yesterday, raising a lot of the funds that help make a lot of difference here in the North Country. So they'll be joining us throughout the day on KB101. And so Kevin Jackson, who's also part of the United Way board, he gets to take over here briefly. Kev?
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2: Beyond me.
1: So it's before you, right?
2: Yes, yeah. Yeah.
1: Yeah, here on the stations of Paul Bunyan Broadcasting, the Business and Radio Blitz has been going on for a long time. So Danae is here to talk about that. But first, let's talk about how we kicked things off yesterday and Live United Day at Lukens Village Foods.
2: Yeah, we had a lot of fun. Well, first off, the mayor proclaimed it Live United Day.
1: Yes.
2: And we had over 100 businesses participate in dressing up their storefronts with our Live United swag or info or whatever you want to call it. So that was really exciting and fun. I love seeing all the Live United t-shirts around town too. But we were over at Lukens North packing food packs for our Backpack Buddies program. Oh, we packed over 1,000 packs, which is fantastic. And then our pace setter businesses, the businesses that do their campaigning early for United Way and set the pace for the campaign, revealed their cumulative total yesterday.
1: And that was a big number, biggest number ever for the pace setters.
2: Right, 270,000 plus. Okay. So it was really big.
1: I suppose since we're going for our biggest goal ever, we should have the biggest start ever.
2: Yeah, so it was a great start. We always hope to be around 30% with the pace setters because we know we're on pace to hit our goal, and they were at about 35%. So that was fantastic.
1: Excellent.
2: Yeah.
1: So today, step two in the process of getting to that $800,000 goal.
2: Right, exactly, is our business blitz.
1: So how does that work for those who are not familiar?
2: Right. So the campaign, what we're raising funds for, is our local nonprofits here in Bemidji. They end up applying for the dollars in the spring, and we have a pretty robust allocations process to vet the dollars and make sure it's going to the places and people that need it the most. But so those agencies actually come together today to make the asks to the businesses. So they're going through a little training this morning, and then they'll get their assignments and go out and ask for the corporate donations from the small businesses this year.
1: And again, this is not something you spring on the small businesses either. You've emailed, you've let them know that this is the day, and so hopefully they'll be ready to help.
2: Yeah, exactly. Our community has been really generous with this. We have a goal today to raise about $25,000.
1: Okay. And then from that point on, we've got lots of other things going. We got movie day coming up. We've got the trap tournament next week. We've got restaurant week, all kinds of great activities where you can have fun, you can save some money, and it all helps the United Way.
2: Exactly. Well, and we got some fun news yesterday on Restaurant Week.
1: Yeah.
2: Tuto Bene called and said they want to see the restaurant step up, which they do a great job. but he is donating on the 7th, it's a Wednesday, 100% of sales to the United Way. It's the week of Restaurant Week. So make your reservations now for lunch on the 7th.
1: Okay. So that could be a big chunk coming to the United Way.
2: Yeah, pretty
1: that's wonderful.
2: Pretty fantastic. But you're right. We have all kinds of things. Trap tournaments next week. We try to make it so there's some way everyone can get involved.
1: Okay.
2: There's lots of ways to volunteer, too. You just got to go to our website, volunteerbemidji.org.
1: And then you're going to be popping in throughout the day to let us know about businesses and what they're doing and give them a little love.
2: Yeah. Thank the businesses that are committing and donating today.
1: All right. It is the Business Blitz here on the stations of Paul Bunyan Broadcasting. Danae will, as always, she's practically an employee. She's got her name on the in and out board up front, and she'll be using that a lot today.
2: Just need a key. That's the goal. No, I'm just kidding.
1: You know what? Why not? Why not? Danae, we will talk soon.
2: Thank you.
1: It's the Business and Radio Blitz on the stations of Paul Bunyan Broadcasting.
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0: Half past eight on your Thursday morning. The dummies are, well, we opened the door, but they're having a hard time figuring out where the wall opens into the room. We'll get there. Allegedly. So long as you have not stumped us Rhodes Scholars wannabes and never will bees, call now, 218-444-1011 or toll free 1-888-77-KB101. So long as you have not stumped us in the last 30 days, I know, because it's not hard. You can call now and call in with a good certified, verified, bona fide, not too obscure of a trivia question. And again, so long as you've not stumped us in the last 30 days, today could be your day. We'll get you sent off to Raphael's Bakery and Cafe, where every day is a reunion with people you know and people who have stumped us that we send in there with a line going down the street. Right, Kev?
1: Sure. That sounds excellent.
0: Well, you're all kinds of busy today with the United Way. And since you're since you're on the board, too, we got to give you a special shout-out. Thank you for doing the things that you do to make the Bemidji area just that much better.
1: You're welcome, Dave. Thanks for what you do. Like, you know, like running the board during Radiothon and doing this and doing that. We're all contributors.
0: I basically consume oxygen. No. I help area trees. The air that I breathe out That's helpful for the trees that were damaged in last year's storm. You're welcome. You know, when you get a kiddo, it's just your availability to do stuff out in the community becomes a little less. Of course, what can I say? Danae's got a
1: But you're helping raise the next generation, so it's very important.
0: That's true.
1: It's very important.
0: That's true. Some are better at it than I am, but you're welcome. I breathe hard. 218-444-1011 or toll free 1-888-77-KB101. Your chance is now to come on in and shine on this business and radio blitz. Maybe we'll get a United Way-based question.
1: Oh, sure.
0: Could happen. Of course, maybe they won't now because we'll know the answer is probably United Way. But you can still call right now for your chance. We haven't had one ring yet. Funny enough, you look out the window now, it's blue sky and sunny. But around us, still very, very dense fog. So probably good that some folks not making phone calls while driving. They're white-knuckling it, making their way in. It's an interesting day.
1: Yeah, it was pretty soupy earlier this morning, that's for sure.
0: Still is in some places, but it's starting to burn off. Good morning to you. Welcome to Stump the Dummies. What is your name? Where are you calling from?
14: It's Jerry from Turtle River.
1: Hey, Jerry. How are you?
14: Good.
0: Jerry, how thick is the fog up in your neighborhood this morning?
14: Earlier it was a little foggy. Now it's really clear.
0: Yeah, same here. It's burning off. It's giving way, but kind of a fun way to start the day. Jerry, an even better way to start the day is to mentally smack us with something that we just don't know, which is not hard. Jerry, hit us with your best shot.
14: Well, we'll give you a shot at baseball here.
1: Okay.
14: And it would be regarding perfect games that were played by Major League Baseball teams in the history of Major League Baseball.
1: Okay.
14: You guys always probably remember the 56 Yankees had a perfect game in the World Series.
1: Mm-hmm. Yep.
14: Yeah. And there was also one out in Oakland back in 68, which I happened to be at.
1: Mm.
14: And how many, including those, have happened since the history of Major League Baseball has been in played?
1: Okay, how many perfect games?
0: Are we asking how many perfect games have existed in Major League Baseball?
1: Yep.
0: So just to be clear for non-baseball fans, what's a perfect game? Basically, in short, 27 guys up, 27 guys down.
1: Yep.
0: That's it. It's very rare.
14: Yeah.
0: It's not been much.
1: Well, we're going to need a little Leroy.
0: Yeah.
14: I'll give you a couple.
1: Couple. I think it's like...
0: It's less than 30, I'm pretty sure.
1: I was thinking like 29.
0: Yeah, it's not far from 30, but it's under 30. I know it's got to be high 20s.
1: Yep.
0: Every now and again, it's funny, even the commentators, I think they're generally allowed to talk about it, but when you get a pitcher really throwing well, maybe flirting with a perfect game, he's the loneliest man on earth. Nobody's going to talk to him because they don't want to get him off his zone. But the commentators, that's another story. So every now and again, they start talking about, well, you know, he's looking actually pretty good. Then they start talking about the history of it. And so every now and again, yeah, I don't think you're far off the mark here, Kev. I think it's got to be... Yeah, I think it's got to be about probably 29 or so.
1: Okay.
0: Is that what we're thinking?
1: That's what I'm thinking.
0: I'll go along with that. So we'll go with, we're saying 29 is the number of perfect games that have happened. So a Leroy should get us, what, 27 to 31, something like that?
1: Yep.
0: All right. So we're going to say 29 perfect days, Jerry. What are you looking at?
14: You're a little bit high.
1: Ooh.
14: It's... Two different numbers here. 24 would be the maximum. I think from what I have studied, two of those were happened back in the 1880s when the pitchers threw underhand yet.
1: Oh, okay.
14: So I don't know if you call modern day.
1: Modern era would be 22 then.
14: 22, right.
1: Oh, that's so 22 fewer, to 24. Fewer than I thought.
0: Yeah, me too. Wow. I thought upper 20s. But hey, this is why throwing a perfect game is so rare. This is why people don't speak to the pitcher when he's even thinking about maybe throwing a perfect day. Jerry, you throw in a perfect game today. You got the two of us, but that's not that hard of a feat. You know, they give you not even a T-shirt for that. But we will get you hooked up with Raphael's Bakery and Cafe. I hope you've got a lot of grandkids around or a sweet tooth, because 24 cookies, Jerry, at least the certificate for it, headed your way.
14: Thank you,
0: Jerry. You nailed us, and we love it when you do. Jerry, thank you so much. This certificate hits the mailbox today.
14: Thank you. Bye now.
0: Thank you so much. Jerry Tank is up in Turtle River. He's going to be having some cookies now as he enjoys the next potential perfect game in Major League Baseball. Your next chance to stump the dummies comes up around tomorrow morning and every weekday morning, 8:30 on the KB101 Morning Show.
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0: 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She's crossing from newcomer to becoming established status, and she'll be in concert, probably selling out Grand Casino Arena downtown St. Paul Halloween night. Ella Langley. Good morning. I'm Dave Brooks. 8:43, your forecast and the Morning Almanac incoming next. 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
6: It is Thursday, September 17th, 2026. It's time for the Morning Almanac. That starts by looking back at this day in history. It was September 17th of 2013 when the video game Grand Theft Auto V was released for the PlayStation and Xbox, considered one of the biggest successes in video games of all time. This day in 2011, the Occupy Wall Street protest began, demonstrating against corporate greed and wealth inequality. It was this day in 2006 when the WB TV network went off the air after 11 years. 2001, on this day, the New York Stock Exchange reopened following the 9/11 attacks, the longest closure since the Great Depression. This day in 1991, both North and South Korea were admitted to the United Nations. 1984, on this day, Brian Mulroney became the Canadian Prime Minister. 1981, on this day, Nate "Your Boy" Ric Flair won his first pro wrestling heavyweight championship. He pinned Dusty Rhodes in Kansas City. It was this day in 1976 when NASA unveiled the first Space Shuttle Enterprise. The shuttle would only be used for suborbital flight testing and not make it into space. The first shuttle launch into space wouldn't occur until 1981. This day in 1972, based on the 1970 Oscar-winning film, MASH debuted on CBS TV, starring Alan Alda and McLean Stevenson. It would run for the next 10 years, pulling in one of TV's largest ever audiences. It was this day in 1961 when the Minnesota Vikings played their first ever game. They got a 37-13 win over the Chicago Bears at Met Stadium. That same day in 1961, the first ever retractable roof sports facility opened. The Civic Arena in Pittsburgh, Pennsylvania, would serve as the home for the NHL's Penguins team for many years. This day in 1939, Soviet forces joined German forces in the assist in the invasion of Poland in the early days of World War II. This day in 1928, Southeast Florida was struck by a hurricane. Over 2,500 people would be killed. This day in 1920, known as the American Professional Football Association, now known as the NFL, founded in Canton, Ohio. Of the 10 original teams, two of them still play, the Decatur Stanleys, today known as the Bears, and the Chicago Cardinals, now in Arizona these days. 1909, on this day, President Theodore Roosevelt made a visit to Winona, Minnesota. 1908, the Wright Flyer crashed just outside of Washington, D.C., as it was flown by Orville Wright himself in a demonstration for the U.S. Army. Lieutenant Thomas Selfridge was also on board, became the first ever plane crash victim when he was killed in the crash. This day in 1862, Union forces halted the Confederate advance into U.S. territory of Maryland at the Battle of Antietam during the American Civil War. The battle is the single bloodiest in U.S. military history, over 22,000 killed during a one-day battle. 1849, on this day, Harriet Tubman escaped from the Southern plantation where she had been enslaved and would later be instrumental in helping to create the so-called Underground Railroad, helping more American slaves escape to the North. 1787, on this day, the U.S. Constitution was being signed by the delegates of the Continental Convention at Philadelphia's Independence Hall. And it was this day in 1776, the Presidio compound, founded in the San Francisco area of New Spain, known today as California, when it was so established, this day in history. No major American holiday being celebrated today. Astronomically, sunrise, 6:59 this morning. The sun will set at 7:27 this evening. The moon, it's on its own schedule. 2:36, the moon will rise up, and it'll set later tonight at 10:12. It's a waxing crescent first quarter moon. Temperatures, the warmest of all time in Bemidji anyway, and even 90 degrees is the record high. 23 is the record low. KB101 Weather Center forecast. We still have that dense fog advisory in effect for roughly the next hour until 10 o'clock, but it is it's patchy. It's kind of hit and miss. It's not exactly uniformed across everywhere, but where it still is foggy, very, very foggy, but it is definitely lifting. Mix of sun and clouds today, 68, wind light from the north, under 10. Clouds will thicken back up tonight. We'll drop down to 47. Tomorrow, mostly cloudy and 66. Wind will be out of the south and east, about 5 to 10. There will be some rain, but we're not going to get very much. But once you get to the Brainerd area and south, it's going to be a downpour. Very much a soaker for the southern half of Minnesota, but we'll get just a tiny glancing blow. Downtown right now, the radar screen is clear and quiet. Pressure downtown is steady. Wind uneventful and 46, and in some places still foggy. That is your forecast here at your weather station, KB101.
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6: Likely today is going to be the nicest day of the week where there is still fog. 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You'll get some outdoor time tomorrow. We're not going to get the washout here. And the weekend also looking pretty good. Enjoy it. I'm Dave Brooks. Good to go. You've got Steph incoming, and we'll be hearing from the Bemidji Area United Way throughout the day. Kev Jackson and DeMay Alamano, they'll be joining in for the business and radio blitz going for most of the day. 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UnitedWayBemidji.org. 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I'm Dave Brooks. I'm good to go, leaving you with the newest from newcomer Zach Topp on Continuous Country KB101.
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1: From ABC News, I'm Sherry Preston. New worries about artificial intelligence as OpenAI CEO Sam Altman says his company has identified six more AI models engaging in behavior described as concerning. Former AI researcher Daniel Cocatello says there are numerous instances of AI models playing nice only to deceive humans afterwards.
2: The AIs often end up with different goals than the goals they were supposed to have, and different, you know, moral principles than the principles they were supposed to have. In particular, we don't seem to be very good at making them honest, like at all.
1: There was a bill in Congress that would have forced AI companies to install a so-called kill switch, but Senator Rand Paul said he would not support it. In his opinion, it's not ready.
3: It's imperative that AI systems are safe and that humans remain in control. But if Congress acts hastily before the technology is understood, Congress risks killing innovation and setting this technology back decades.
1: A lot of humans have been worried that AI will take their jobs. That hasn't happened yet. In light of a new Labor Department report showing initial unemployment claims fell below 200,000 last week.
4: Economists see it as an indicator of fewer layoffs. 196,000 out-of-work Americans filed their first applications for state jobless benefits in the week just ended, 10,000 fewer than the week before. But those same economists cautioned that the figure might have been skewed by the Labor Day holiday.
1: ABC's Jim Ryan. New information on the cost of the war with Iran. Besides just gas, ABC has obtained new images of U.S. bases in the Middle East that have been damaged or destroyed.
5: One American service member who served in this war telling us the American people are unaware of the extent of the damage that American bases are taking in. It's being kept a secret, and we're acting like it's no big deal. But you know, there are drone strikes and ballistic missile strikes actively landing on bases every day.
1: ABC Chief White House Correspondent Mary Bruce. 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
8: Partly cloudy today, our high right around 69 this afternoon. Tonight, partly cloudy, 46. Tomorrow, cloudy with scattered rain. We may get a quarter inch in spots with a high right around 64 Saturday. Mostly cloudy, 69. 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I'm meteorologist Sean Cable. Temperature now 52.
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0: 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Good morning. Hey, if you want to see Shaboozy, you can see them at the Armory. They're going to be there in Minneapolis on October 10th if you want to make the short trip there to see Shaboozy. We're going to have more music next on KB101. I'll start things off with Luke Combs. 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
2: Partly cloudy today, our high right around 69 this afternoon. Tonight, partly cloudy, 46. Tomorrow, cloudy with scattered rain. We may get a quarter inch in spots with a high right around 64. Saturday, mostly cloudy, 69. 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
1: From ABC News, I'm Sherry Preston. ABC News has obtained photographs about the extent of damage Iranian missile and drone strikes have taken to U.S. bases in the Middle East since the war began with Iran nearly 7 months ago. The pictures show damage to U.S. planes and supplies and also barracks. Here's ABC military contributor Mick Mulroy.
2: It isn't just they're going after military hardware, aircraft, runways, etc., but they seem to be deliberately targeting housing modules. So the barracks where our military members sleep. So that indicates to me they're trying to cause major casualties. This is obviously an issue that needs to be addressed.
1: At least one service member tells ABC News there are missile and drone strikes on bases nearly every day. For months, Pentagon Chief Pete Hegseth has tried to downplay Iran's attacks. OpenAI now disclosing six more reports of unexpected or concerning behavior in its AI models, including the models acting without authorization and evading oversight. ABC's Elizabeth Schulze.
3: This is really underscoring the urgent warnings from OpenAI CEO Sam Altman and rival Anthropic CEO Dario Amodei that AI is learning to outsmart humans and that the tech needs to slow down. And overnight here in Washington, the Senate did try to fast-track legislation that would force companies to build an AI kill switch to shut down their models, but that legislation failed to advance.
1: The NTSB remains on the scene of the deadly news chopper crash in Los Angeles. Among the evidence, audio from that day.
4: You could hear the pilots of the other choppers in the area piece together that one of them went down.
5: There's a helicopter down just outside the airspace. It's a helicopter, and right now we're thinking it's TV4.
4: On the ground, journalists wiping away tears and embracing first responders, and longtime KNBC anchor Colleen Williams having to report her colleagues' deaths on the air.
1: ABC's Trevor Ault in Los Angeles. 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
0: Here's your latest forecast from the KB101 Weather Center.
6: Partly cloudy today, our high right around 69 this afternoon. Tonight, partly cloudy, 46. Tomorrow, cloudy with scattered rain. We may get a quarter inch in spots with a high right around 64 Saturday. Mostly cloudy, 69. 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

0: 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Good morning. I'm Steph. 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
6: It is the United Way's Business Blitz here on the stations of Paul Bunyan Broadcasting. Today is back. What's going on so far?
7: Nice. Well, we have about 40 people that are now trained in.
6: Okay.
7: I just buzzed over here from that training, or they're getting trained in as we speak, actually, to go out and get their assignments, make their asks for the Business and Radio Blitz.
6: Okay. And you have people who didn't even wait till today.
7: Yeah.
6: To make it happen.
7: Yeah. We mail something out to the businesses. We email them, you know, saying, hey, we're going to come. And some just say, well, here you go.
6: Right.
7: And donate right away. So I'd love to thank a list of people or businesses. We have Bemidji Orthodontics to say thank you to, Bruce Lee Construction, Dale Schmidt Agency, Little Caesars, Forbidden Love Bookstore, Fruity Bowls, Greg's Plumbing and Heating, Hanson Electric, Headwaters Mutual Insurance, Image Photography, Larson Environmental, Dirty Dough. Can I keep going?
6: Yeah.
7: Another, okay.
6: Let's roll.
7: Keep going. 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
6: Absolutely. One of the things you mentioned before we got rolling was Business 365.
7: Mm-hmm.
6: What's that?
7: Yes. So we have a 365 Small Business Circle membership, you can, if you will, that businesses can choose to be a part of. They can give any amount every day, 365 days a year. So a dollar a day is $365. 50 cents is $182.50.
6: Okay.
7: $3 is $1,095. You know, you can pick these different amounts.
6: Okay.
7: But what you receive in return for that, there's a decal saying you're part of the membership. You can put that on your front door or whatever you want to do. And then you receive a stack of business cards that really are referral cards. So we know our small businesses get a lot of requests, and many answer those requests. but they can also refer to us. We have been able to do some interesting things when people who say they got a referral come to the United Way. The Unified program, you know, well, everyone knows the Unified program from the wonderful basketball game that happens every year, but there's a lot more they do. They're a nonprofit. They came in, they had asked a business, you know, for a $50 gift card and came in saying, you know, we got this referral, like, what does United Way do? And they became a partner of the United Way and got a $10,000 grant. You know, that's big deal compared to the $50 gift card they were looking for.
6: Yeah.
7: We've also been able to help people. They, you know, a lot of benefits happen for, you know, people going through some hard illnesses, and we've been able to support those through different avenues. Sometimes we just have silent auction items that haven't been used that we can pass over. Sometimes it's just teaching the group maybe how to set up a fundraising event or do an online silent auction, so, you know, Uncle Jack in California can also participate.
6: Well,
7: different
6: sure.
7: things like that. We can refer to partners like Northwoods Caregivers who can help with the caregiving side of things, or Adult Day Services. You know, there's just, we're connected to so many resources. We can often benefit the person asking in a different way than maybe they were looking for, but in a bigger way.
6: That's a great tool. I mean, as a business, people say, hey, you should talk to the United Way. Mm-hmm. And like you said, you surprise a lot of people with what you can bring to the table for them.
7: Right. We have resources available. It's knowing how to navigate all that that can be so tough.
6: Okay. Well, again, a big group of people already to say thank you to. And now the troops are just hitting the streets right now. So I'm sure we'll have many more.
7: We will.
6: You have a goal today.
7: We do. We want to raise $25,000 today. So.
6: Okay.
7: It's a big goal, but I think we can do it.
6: It's a step towards our $800,000 total goal for this year's campaign, of mm-hmm. which we are $270,000 plus into, thanks to the Pacesetters yesterday.
7: Right.
6: And now the businesses are going to step alongside today.
7: Mm-hmm.
6: All right. Anything else we need to know right now?
7: I don't think so. Thank you for doing this with us, Kev.
6: Well, you know, you come to the station and you just elevate the level of class every time you walk in, so we need you to be here. So today, thanks for being here. We will talk to you later.
7: Thank you.
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1: Hey, it's Fitz, the guy who plays the hits from the country top 40. And all right, country music, we got a fight at the top. Taylor Swift walked out of last weekend with the number one country song in America with I Knew It, I Knew You from the Toy Story 5 soundtrack. But can she hold on to it? Because there's a whole pack of songs climbing up behind her, and somebody would love to knock her out of that top spot. We got 40 songs and only one number one to find, so let's find out who gets it. I'll see you this weekend for all the hits on the Country Top 40 with Fitz right here.
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3: Partly cloudy today, our high right around 69 this afternoon. Tonight, partly cloudy, 46. Tomorrow, cloudy with scattered rain. We may get a quarter inch in spots with a high right around 64 Saturday. Mostly cloudy, 69. 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

0: Ella Langley is loving life again on Continuous Country KB101. 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
1: The days are getting cooler. The night settles in sooner. Jacket weather is becoming the norm. Summer is clearly over, but the fishing's still great. Those area lakes still ripe with opportunities to land that lunker, so get out there and reel them in. 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
1: From ABC News, I'm Sherry Preston. New worries about artificial intelligence as OpenAI CEO Sam Altman says his company has identified six more AI models engaging in behavior described as concerning. Former AI researcher Daniel Cocotello says there are numerous instances of AI models playing nice only to deceive humans afterwards.
2: The AIs often end up with different goals than the goals they were supposed to have and different, you know, moral principles than the principles they were supposed to have. In particular, we don't seem to be very good at making them honest, like at all.
1: There was a bill in Congress that would have forced AI companies to install a so-called kill switch, but Senator Rand Paul said he would not support it. In his opinion, it's not ready.
3: It's imperative that AI systems are safe and that humans remain in control. But if Congress acts hastily before the technology is understood, Congress risks killing innovation and setting this technology back decades.
1: A lot of humans have been worried that AI will take their jobs. That hasn't happened yet. In light of a new Labor Department report showing initial unemployment claims fell below 200,000 last week.
4: Economists see it as an indicator of fewer layoffs. 196,000 out-of-work Americans filed their first applications for state jobless benefits in the week just ended, 10,000 fewer than the week before. But those same economists cautioned that the figure might have been skewed by the Labor Day holiday.
1: ABC's Jim Ryan. New information on the cost of the war with Iran. Besides just gas, ABC has obtained new images of U.S. bases in the Middle East that have been damaged or destroyed.
5: One American service member who served in this war telling us the American people are unaware of the extent of the damage that American bases are taking in. It's being kept a secret, and we're acting like it's no big deal. But you know, there are drone strikes and ballistic missile strikes actively landing on bases every day.
1: ABC Chief White House Correspondent Mary Bruce. You're listening to ABC News.
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11: Partly cloudy today, our high right around 69 this afternoon. Tonight, partly cloudy, 46. Tomorrow, cloudy with scattered rain. We may get a quarter inch in spots with a high right around 64 Saturday. Mostly cloudy, 69. 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Meteorology.com. I'm meteorologist Sean Cable. Currently, it's 59.
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0: 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It's almost time for lunch already, so we're going to check in with the Lunchbox Minute and see what's up for lunch today. 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
4: It's getting harder to lie to ourselves these days. Shorter daytime, cooler temps, football games, colored leaves, summer is clearly over, and the shift is on. 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We're having an attitude adjustment in the North Country. Should the weather swing one way or the other, we'll keep you updated. 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
5: Here's your latest forecast from the KB101 Weather Center.
6: Partly cloudy today, our high right around 69 this afternoon. Tonight, partly cloudy, 46. Tomorrow, cloudy with scattered rain. We may get a quarter inch in spots with a high right around 64. Saturday, mostly cloudy, 69. 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I'm meteorologist Sean Cable. 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

0: KB 101, good morning. I'm Steph with more music before the noon hour. Jelly Roll right after this, and then at 12 o'clock, top of the hour, your national and local news along with sports. 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
1: From ABC News, I'm Michelle Franzen. New images obtained by ABC News providing a snapshot of the extensive damage of U.S. military bases and resources across the Middle East due to the war with Iran. A U.S. service member who remains unnamed says rebuilding those bases could take years. Here's ABC's Karen Travers.
2: We've asked the Pentagon about these images. They have not commented. They are not weighing in on this. But, you know, it is notable to hear from these service members by giving these images and also saying to us, quote, the American people are unaware of the extent of the damages that American bases are taking in. The service member also went on to say it's being kept a secret and we're acting like it's no big deal, but these drone and ballistic missile strikes are actively landing on bases every day.
1: The ongoing conflict driving up oil prices further. Diesel now in record territory above $6 a gallon. John Bartman, a fifth-generation soybean farmer in Illinois, says those costs of farming this season are getting pause.
3: Our cost increase have gone up so much when you're paying so much for diesel and you're paying so much for fertilizer. And another thing that people don't realize is the labor rates that we're paying.
1: Despite a hike in interest rates, the Fed board signaled that the U.S. economy remains resilient overall. That includes the labor market. Jobless benefits fell below 200,000 last week.
4: Economists see it as an indicator of fewer layoffs. 196,000 out-of-work Americans filed their first applications for state jobless benefits in the week just ended, 10,000 fewer than the week before. But those same economists caution that the figure might have been skewed by the Labor Day holiday.
1: ABC's Jim Ryan. Canadian Prime Minister Mark Carney wrapping up a two-day visit to Europe with stops in France and Liverpool. In Strasbourg, Carney addressed the European Parliament, proposing deepening ties with a focus on critical minerals, defense, and AI partnerships, along with opportunities to live, work, and study. 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
1: Russia carrying out fresh missile attacks in Ukraine's capital. Officials in Kyiv say at least 20 people have been hurt. Those attacks come as Ukraine says they need more air defense missiles, including from the U.S. Here's ABC's Tom Sufi Burridge.
7: Monitoring channels believe that the Russians fired about 12 ballistic missiles. Those are the types of missiles that go right up into the Earth's orbit, then they plummet down to Earth at tremendous speed. And the Ukrainians have been quite open about the fact that their stocks of the interceptor missiles for the US-made Patriot air defense systems have been completely depleted. And that continues to be a major vulnerability for Ukraine in the ongoing war.
1: The late Dolly Parton delivering a posthumous acceptance speech she taped before her death last month.
8: Well, hey, it's Dolly, and I am so honored to
9: At the Americana Honors and Awards ceremony last night, Dolly Parton received the Lifetime Achievement Award, and she accepted it by video in a speech she recorded before her death.
8: I mean, roots music, or what is now called Americana music, is what I grew up playing back in the Smoky Mountains. It's that same music that drew me back to East Tennessee back in 1997.
9: Parton died last month of cancer at the age of 80. Sherry Preston, ABC News.
1: The threat of flooding remains in the Southwest and Western states. Water rescues taking place near Phoenix and Tucson, with Mesa officials recording more than 3 inches of rainfall. Michelle Franzen, ABC News.
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10: Authorities are investigating after a 17-year-old boy from Walker was found dead Sunday morning at a residence in rural Cass Lake. An autopsy has been completed and the death has been ruled a homicide by gunshot. When first responders arrived, medical personnel and law enforcement officers located the deceased male in the yard of a residence in the area of John Moose Drive Northwest in Pike Bay Township. The investigation into the death is ongoing. No arrests have been made, but the Cass County Sheriff's Office says there is no known threat to the public. Anyone with information is asked to contact the Cass County Sheriff's Office. The Northeast Interagency Fire Facility in Grand Rapids is rebuilding its supplies after a busy wildfire season. The facility equipped the fire crews to battle the fires that burned more than 70,000 acres in northeast Minnesota. Its inventory dropped from about $10 million worth of equipment to about $3 million. At one point during the summer, the facility stores fire hose, pumps, chainsaws, protective clothing, and other equipment for wildfire crews across the region. Workers are now inspecting and repairing returned gear, so it is ready for the next emergency. A record $25,000 was raised for the United Way of the Bemidji area during the 22nd annual Beltrami Electric Touchstone Energy Open on September 11th at Castle Highlands Golf Course. The annual tournament brings local businesses, golfers, and community members together to support the United Way and its work to strengthen the Bemidji area community. This year's record contribution brings the tournament's total fundraising impact to more than $249,000 since the event began in 2005. A St. Cloud pilot project is showing PFAS can be destroyed in sewage sludge. The four-month test eliminated an average of 99.5% of the so-called forever chemicals. This process uses high heat and pressure to break down PFAS while preserving nutrients that can be used as fertilizer. Engineers say that high energy use and limited capacity remain major challenges to using the technology at large wastewater plants. A second PFAS destruction pilot program is scheduled to begin in St. Cloud next summer. And the Minneapolis-St. Paul Airport is ranked the best in North America for the third straight year. J.D. Power released its airport satisfaction survey yesterday. MSP edged Detroit and Phoenix for the top spot. The study includes factors such as level of trust with the airport, terminal facilities, airport staff, food, beverage, and retail, and departure and arrival experience. Now you're up to date at Continuous Country KB 101, your news and information leader. For more news, go to BemidjiNow.com for Kev Jackson's Daily Chat Pod and the new Community Health Tab brought to you through a partnership with the Minnesota Department of Health, North Country Community Health Services, and Beltrami County Community Health Services.
11: This is Minnesota News Network. I'm John Anderson. Now that the Senate Agriculture Committee has passed a farm bill, the question is, will it get through the entire Senate before the current bill runs out? Minnesota Farm Bureau President Dan Glessing says while a farm bill can't help with the markets, it does offer support.
12: It is there as a support mechanism for a domestic food supply, which is national security. Food security is national security. If we end up relying on a foreign country for our food supply, that's not a good place to be.
11: Minnesota farmers continue to push for the E15 year-round fuel sales to not only benefit corn producers, but drivers facing higher gas prices. Glessing is hopeful it passes.
12: I'm confident that we are at a place where we recognize the benefits of that year-round E15. It's a more cost-effective choice for the drivers out there that utilize gasoline. It's a win for farmers because it's a domestic use for our products.
11: Minnesota Congresswoman Kelly Morrison is calling on House Speaker Mike Johnson to cancel the House recess over concerns with artificial intelligence. Morrison has joined more than 100 of her congressional colleagues urging the House to stay in session and address the warnings from industry experts and leaders on the risks posed by advanced AI. A bill to protect more Minnesotans from tick bites and Lyme disease is heading to President Trump's desk for his signature and to become law. Minnesota Senator Tina Smith spearheaded the bipartisan bill. The new law will support research, testing, and treatment of these diseases. Most recent data shows Minnesota had more than 3,500 cases of Lyme disease in 2024. This is MNN.
13: Meet Ed, movie buff, animal lover.
14: Good afternoon. With your check on sports, I'm Joel Hoover. In Bemidji State men's hockey news, longtime head coach Tom Ceratori will retire following the 2026-27 season, which will be his 26th in charge of the program. Associate head coach Travis Winter has been named as Ceratori's successor and will become the 8th head coach in program history following this season. Ceratori led the Beavers from the Division II and III levels into the Division I era of the program. He ranks 29th all-time among Division I coaches, with 416 career victories entering this season. His BSU teams have won 7 regular season conference titles, 3 conference tournament titles, made 6 NCAA tournament appearances, and reached the NCAA Frozen Four in 2009. In Bemidji High School sports, on the schedule for today, cross country will be competing in the Section 8 3A preview meet at 4 o'clock in Moorhead. Girls tennis will be at St. Cloud today at 4:30 at St. Cloud Tech. Girls soccer has a matchup at Sartell today at 5. Boys soccer travels to Sauk Rapids Rice tonight at 5. Girls swimming and diving will be at home as they face Sauk Rapids Rice today at 5. And Bemidji girls volleyball visits Alexandria tonight at 7. Pregame will be at 6:45 on The Bun, Sports Radio 104.5, and streaming on the Lumberjack Radio Network channel on YouTube. In one area high school football game tonight, Red Lake is at home against Menominwabin. In girls volleyball tonight, Black Duck is home against Pine River Bacchus. Cass Lake Bena will host LaPorte. Fauston is home against Park Christian. Walker Hackensack Akeley travels to Lake of the Woods. Monaga is home against Sabika. Nevis will host Red Lake. North Holm Kellyer is home against Clearbrook Gonvick. And Winnemac travels to Thief River Falls. In Major League Baseball, the Minnesota Twins salvaged their series finale against the New York Yankees with a walk-off 5-4 victory in 13 innings at Target Field yesterday. Victor Caratini drove in the game-winning run with an RBI single. The Twins are now 71-81 and will start a 4-game series on the road against the Angels in Anaheim tonight at 8:38. In NFL news, the Minnesota Vikings have placed running back Jordan Mason on injured reserve due to a fracture in his thumb. In a corresponding roster move, they have elevated running back DJ Dallas from the practice squad. The Vikings continue to prepare for their Week 2 matchup on the road against Chicago on Sunday. In the NHL, the Minnesota Wild officially opened their training camp today at Trio Rink in St. Paul. The Wild will open their preseason schedule with an exhibition game on Saturday night against Chicago at Grand Casino Arena. And in the WNBA, the Minnesota Lynx return from the FIBA World Cup break with a game at the Target Center tomorrow night against the New York Liberty. For local sports news as well as highlights and interviews, go to KBUNSportsRadio.com. I'm Joel Hoover, and that is your look at sports on this Thursday.
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15: Partly cloudy today, our high right around 69 this afternoon. Tonight, partly cloudy, 46. Tomorrow, cloudy with scattered rain. We may get a quarter inch in spots with a high right around 64. Saturday, mostly cloudy, 69. 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I'm meteorologist Sean Cable. 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
17: Coming up today on Chatabout, we have a two-parter. First up, we check in with Craig Gosbig, Beltrami County Commissioner, on this week's Beltrami County Board meeting. Then we hear from Bob Woodkey of the Bemidji Lions about their upcoming Dining in the Dark event. 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
17: Welcome back to Chat About, presented by First National Bank Bemidji. The Beltrami County Board had their meeting this week, and we're talking with Craig Gosvig, who was there, and recapping it all. Craig, welcome back to the show.
24: Hey, thanks, Kev. It's been a while. I traded off some of the ones from the summer for one of our commissioners that has the summers off, and so I'm back for a couple in a row here.
17: Okay. Well, you had a meeting yesterday. There was a couple of key things, and we'll get to those, but in the work session, I'm going to give you the chance to just brag up part of your staff who did some really great stuff in the Indian Child Welfare Act audit.
24: Yeah, that was awesome. Our state has put some really pretty unreasonable restrictions on us. In order to get our funding, we actually have to have 100% on the audit. And we actually got 100% this year on the audit. They have at least the flexibility of rounding up if we get 99.5% or higher, which actually has happened out of the last 6 years. We've passed it three times, which is second best in the state. So really awesome, knock it out of the park job this year. They actually got 100%. That's, you know, our Health and Human Services team that does that, as well as staff from the county attorney's office that's also involved in that. So great job to all the crew there. And we kind of had a little celebration there last night regarding that. Because that means a financial hit if we don't make that. Then, you know, it's a substantial amount of money that we don't get from the state,
17: right,
24: if we don't meet that pretty difficult mark.
17: Oof. Well, congratulations to them. That's
24: yeah,
17: pretty good work.
24: Well, and it's great for the kids too. You know, the whole point of that act that was passed in like 1978 or whatever was to try to keep the Indian children in homes with relatives or people of their culture.
17: Yeah.
24: So anyhow, so that was great.
17: All right, and I know, you know, there's a lot of things on the work session, but a couple of them that I spotted right away, a 5-year transportation improvement plan. Talk a little bit about that.
24: Yeah, we always have a 5-year transportation improvement plan. It's posted on our website. It's TIP. It's not turning poachers. It's it's transportation improvement plan.
17: Okay.
24: And that kind of spells out, if people are wondering, when are they going to do something about my road? You can actually go and look and see if it's in the plan already or not. That's not for maintenance on the road. It's for like resurfacing or redoing of roads, and also things in there for like safety, HSIPs, highway safety improvement plans. That'd be like putting in rumble strips or striping and that kind of stuff. And all that is laid out for the next 5 years. And so we got a kind of an overview last night from our county highway engineer, Bruce Asbargen, and gave us just a run through of what he's planning. And it also shows where the money is coming from, our local sales tax for the county roads, where that's getting used is in there. Lots of good information, shows what grants we're getting for different projects and so on. So we took a review of that, and we'll actually pass the final version later this year when we pass the final budget and stuff.
17: Okay. Well, obviously, that's one of the things county commissioners hear a lot, I'm guessing, from their constituents is, when are you going to fix my road?
24: Yeah. It's and some of those are, you know, there's some roads that have been a long time in coming, and they are on the plan and in it to get resurfaced or redone. So, yeah, it's pretty exciting. We have been incrementally that local sales tax for the roads has been a huge, and we wouldn't be nearly as far along as we are without that. So appreciate the public's support of that.
17: Okay. Well, that and the other one is the 2027 budget levy and fee schedule, which, I mean, I know that the budget committee and the heads of the various departments have been working on that for multiple months. Now comes to the county commissioners, and we have to set a preliminary levy, which will not necessarily be the final levy.
24: Yeah, it can't go up from what we set. This is what the tax statements, that the preliminary tax statements that will go out will be based off of this preliminary levy number. It can go down if something changes or whatever. Those numbers can go down. Usually not overly likely, unfortunately. Mm-hmm. They're not setting a ridiculous number high just to cover our butt, so to speak. It's set to, where we pretty much feel it's going to have to be, but it does have the ability to go down if something changes between now and December. And we did pass that last night. We had some last-minute changes because of some new data that wasn't there for the Budget Committee regarding the solid waste fees. It was only on the fee structure. It wasn't on the levy amount, but it was on the fee structure. We're seeing some increased fees from where we bring our garbage to. Unfortunately, the plastics are not normally we sell the recyclable, and one of the plastics that we normally are able to sell pretty readily is actually getting stockpiled right now because they're charging us to get rid of it. And so the steam that we sell at the Polk County facility, they actually burn the garbage. They pull out the recyclables and then they burn the garbage, and that creates steam, and they sell the steam to three companies over there. Well, one of the companies has had some business challenges and hasn't been purchasing nearly as much steam, and another of the companies had an extended outage for maintenance and stuff. So the long and short is we haven't been selling as much steam. The cost or the prices that we've been getting for selling aluminum and other stuff hasn't been as high as we would hope it would be, and some of the things like plastic have actually not been, some of this plastics haven't even been selling at all, so that has equated to what is called a higher tipping fee, in other words, higher cost for us to bring our garbage over there.
17: Sure.
24: And so that's why we had to raise the fee. If we get our cost raised, we got to correspondingly raise our fees.
17: How much is the fee going up?
24: It's $8 a ton, so it's not a huge amount of money, but it just, because I had just been at the meeting last week and got that information, I actually, Commissioner Carlson made the motion to approve the levy. He was on the Budget Committee, and gave him that new information, so we amended the motion to include those fee increases. There again, we can lower them if we get new information between now and December, or we can actually lower the fees anytime. But if we have new information,
17: what is the preliminary levy?
24: 7.94% increase.
17: Okay,
24: and it would have been, could have been, if we went to had all the unfunded mandates and stuff. It could have been half that, basically. Hmm. But the programs that we're required to do that we are not getting funded for, and some of the cost shifts that we've had from the state and federal government, they're dumping their problems on us locally, have unfortunately made us have to have a lot higher levy than I would like. I would really love to have had it down in that 4% range or less, which covers for cost of living increases for our staff and so on. I believe the Budget Committee, I was not on the Budget Committee, but I believe that they did as good a job as they could to find that balance between not cutting, our essential services that we have to, or some, a lot of cases are required to provide, but also not, raising the taxes more than necessary.
17: Okay, so 7.9 is the preliminary.
24: Yep.
17: And we'll be, whatever we ultimately decide will be in the last meeting of the year,
24: yes,
17: correct?
24: Yes, correct, yep. Okay. 7.94% is the max that it can be for this coming year. We could possibly lower it or reduce it from that, but we cannot increase it.
17: Okay. Was that pretty across the board agreed to, or was there discussion?
24: It was a 3-2 vote, which is what it is. I think one of the commissioners tried to make an amendment to raise it higher, which, you know, Commissioner Carlson actually did a very good job of explaining why the budget committee and why his opinion is, which I agreed with, why they did what, you know, set it at what they did. It's actually less, significantly less than it was last year, which was, I was pleased to see that. I didn't expect that, but I was very pleased that they were able to get it down lower than it was last year, because that was a huge hit. That was way higher than I would have liked it to be, but it's still higher than what we had been used to in the many years. You know, I've been on the board, this is my eighth year, and it's higher than we typically would have had. Yeah, it's usually ranged from 4 to 6%. This year being closer to 8% is definitely more than I would like it to be, but we really can't help that. We get almost about half of our funding through the state, and so if the state gives us a new program and says to do this and they don't give us the funding to it, we got to come up with the funding somewhere, and that in a lot of cases is going to mean that it's going to come from increased taxes locally.
17: Okay. Well, speaking of county commissioners, there are many county commissioners from all over the state of Minnesota in Bemidji this week.
24: Yeah, we got a great thing happening starting today, actually, at the Sanford Center. The Association of Minnesota Counties, AMC is what it goes by, is all the 87 counties in Minnesota. I believe they all are members of it. I'm not 100% on that, but they have decided to have their meeting, their fall conference here in Bemidji this year. And so that's at the Sanford Center today, tomorrow, and then and Friday. And so I'll be going there for sure in the next couple of days. I'm on the transport. There's different committees that meet as part of the AMC, and I'm on the Transportation and Infrastructure Committee. And so I'll be going to those meetings the next couple of days. And if everything goes well, we're knock on wood, we're hoping that that they is well received and that they continue to have it here in the future years.
17: Well, these are some of those things you don't necessarily see that are bringing in dollars into this community.
24: Absolutely. Hundreds of people and staff and county commissioners and other staff that go to these meetings to learn and to, you know, voice their opinions on different topics, and those people have to have hotel rooms and eat and so on, and plus the business for the Sanford Center that's desperately needed as well. So so it's a win for the community, and glad to see that.
17: Okay. And speaking of meetings, you've been in a couple of them that Representative Vidal Duran put together.
24: Yeah. I was invited because I was chair of the board last year when they had that horrific derecho storm. Representative Duran put together a meeting. He wanted to just kind of get a sort of like an after-action review. I know we've already had a county after-action review, but wanted to just get together with the FEMA representative and the state emergency management representative or director, Farrell, I believe is their last name. Okay. And then we met at the United Way. The United Way was a huge partner in our help and still is. The fire chief Sherwood was there, and myself, and we just kind of discussed, what can we do to do a better job even than what we did this past time, and what kind of things should we be working on, and so just had a good meeting about that, and then on September 10th he also arranged for an informative meeting on child care here at the Doubletree, and I attended that and learned quite a bit about what the child care situation is in relation to, they had data for, across the whole United States, and how do we rank, average cost wise in Minnesota versus the other states, and that for both in-home child care and also child care centers, and just gave a lot of good information on that. But the part that I was most interested in was the legislature passed a law last year and wanted to know more about that. We desperately need infant child care seats in the Bemidji area, and apparently they did pass that as part of the legislation last year to add one seat to each type of licensure, to add an infant seat, which is where we've been really short. We've got child care seats for, like school age kids and stuff, but the infants were two and under were the ones where we're really, really struggling. And they did add that. However, that doesn't start until July of next year. So I've got quite a ways to wait before that actually kicks in. The downside was they also added some things that were not very well spelled out, borders and fences and natural borders for backyards. Didn't explain any details on what that means or what a natural border is. You know, can you just throw a few rocks around the edge of your property and call it good? Or if you have some trees or shrubs, you know, what is a, you know, so he's going to work on getting some, defining legislation, hopefully to change that and get that clarified. So, the equipment that they need and that kind of stuff, doesn't, you know, bankrupt the in-home daycares and childcare centers. So, okay. So more to come on that, but I was just, I think that Eldoran, our representative is just, doing a great job and appreciate that he's setting up these meetings to help, try to bring more attention to the Bemidji community or the Beltrami County in general.
17: All right. Anything else you want to make sure people know about as we get into the last few months of the year?
24: Yeah. We didn't talk about the Northern Township land. We had a meeting last night about the Northern Township. We had an agreement with them to have them purchase. We have about an 80-acre parcel on the northeast of Lake Bemidji. Pretty much north, on the east side of Lake Bemidji and the northern end. They were planning on buying about 56-ish acres for putting their waste treatment facility. And they changed the type of deal so they didn't need as much property. And so we amended that agreement to sell the part that's on the west side of the trail instead, which is smaller. And so reduce costs, but also gives us the benefit of having the bigger, more developable part on the east side. So did some horse trading on getting some language in there about zoning that property for being able to, you know, so we could, take it off the tax rolls, get it onto the tax rolls, I should say, and hopefully have some future housing development that would be able to tie into their sewage treatment right there. In the future. So it'd be a really awesome spot for us to be able to put some housing in the future, which we desperately need in our area.
17: And
24: having it have the ability to have municipal sewer capabilities right there, which is part of the deal, would be awesome.
17: Okay. So they're buying the western part, you're keeping the eastern part?
24: Yep. And so, yeah, we'll have the ability to do whatever makes the most sense and is the most viable option for us to use that property in the future to hopefully get some housing and possibly some businesses in that area, which will benefit both the county and the community.
17: All right. Beltrami County Commissioner Craig Gosvig is my guest today, recapping this week's Beltrami County Board meeting as we get into budget season. Craig, I know you guys will be busy from here till the end of the year, so good luck with that, and thanks for taking the time today.
24: Great. Thanks, Kev. It's always a pleasure.
17: Coming up next on Chatabout, we are going to find out about a new event the Bemidji Lions are putting on called Dining in the Dark. 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
17: Welcome back to Chatabout, presented by First National Bank Bemidji. We've got a special event coming up that the Bemidji Lions Club is putting on. It's called Dining in the Dark. And one of the guys working on that is Bob Woodkey of the Bemidji Lions. Bob, thank you for being here today.
7: My pleasure.
17: Well, let's talk a little bit about this event. The Lions Club, I know, has long been part of, has fought for hearing and vision improvement and causes. And this is one of those things. It's called Dining in the Dark, and I'll let you just tell us what it's all about.
1: Well, Dining in the Dark is the Bemidji Lions Club's vision project. October is Vision Month in around the world. And so the international president has asked every Lions Club to do a vision project on the week of the 15th of the month. So we chose Dining in the Dark as the Bemidji Lions Club vision project.
17: Okay. And so Dining in the Dark is a, it's obviously a charitable fundraiser, but it's also experiential.
1: Well, it's designed to give people the experience that folks who are visually handicapped experience every day. Okay. The participants will be blindfolded, and they'll eat a meal without sight. So they'll learn how, there'll be an introductory video that explains how you do this with some level of success. And that will allow people to perhaps gain a little better empathy for those who are not sighted. It's a unique experience. I've done it once. And I can tell you that about half the group ended up with about a third of their meal on them instead of in them.
17: Yeah.
1: But if you're careful and you listen to the instructions, it is doable.
17: Okay. So this has been done in other places before?
1: The I'm a past district governor from this district of the Lions. And every year, the leader dogs get all of the district governors from the United States, and they do it week by week. So it takes them 50 weeks to do this. But they bring all of the governors from each state, one state at a time, to their headquarters. And one of the experiences, you walk with a guide dog blindfolded in traffic. You learn how they navigate with a white cane. Again, you're blindfolded and given a task to go down one corridor, turn, go down another corridor, find an obstacle, avoid the obstacle, go to a certain point where you turn around and find your way back to your starting point. And part of that experience includes dining in the dark. So you sit there blindfolded, and they serve a meal, and you eat.
17: Okay.
1: It gives you a new appreciation for the challenges that people face, you know, when you're not sighted in a sighted world.
17: Wow. It sounds really fascinating and very important, I think. Is this a wait staff? This, or are you going through a line and filling your own plates?
1: No, everybody will be – it's a plated dinner.
17: Okay.
1: So everybody will be seated. They will watch a video that explains how to successfully consume a meal without sight. Then they will be blindfolded, and the servers will place the meal in front of them, and they will have an opportunity to eat. Mm-hmm. We'll have a live speaker. We'll also have a video that talks about what happens to individuals who come to the leader.

0: So they are selling. I don't know. You know, we're just starting to get the word out, but I'm hoping that we fill the room. It's limited to 80 people because that's what we can reasonably accommodate in the space.
1: Okay.
0: We will let people take their blindfolds off so they can enjoy their dessert.
1: Okay. Okay. This sounds, again, like a really, really unique event going on. The money, I presume, all goes to the Lions causes, right?
0: Well, all of the net proceeds from this event will go to the Leader Dog School.
1: Okay.
0: And if I could just tell the people a little bit about Leader Dogs.
1: Absolutely.
0: Leader Dog School is in Rochester, Michigan, and it serves all of the Midwest, much of the country, actually. It was founded by three Lions, quite incidentally. They train dogs to be, leading the blind folks. Those dogs cost about $50,000 each to train. But if you are a visually impaired person that needs a guide dog, you receive that guide dog free. They receive no public money to support the school. It's all supported out of private donations. And they cover the entire cost of an individual receiving a dog. They fly them to the facility. They house them. They feed them. They train them how to work with the dog. Then on Saturday after that training, they receive a dog. They get trained with the dog. And then they get flown back home again. Not everybody flies, obviously. Some people are transported in other ways. But all of the costs of transportation, meals, housing, virtually everything is paid for by the Leader Dog organization. And it's all funded by private donations.
1: Okay. And this is just one of the many ways Lions support people with hearing issues and vision issues.
0: And a lot of other things,
1: yes. Yeah, but I mean, those are two things that are really near and dear to most Lions' hearts.
0: Well, we've been Knights of the Blind since Helen Keller challenged us to do that in 25.
1: Wow.
0: In 1925, she attended our international convention and asked Lions to become Knights of the Blind in the crusade against darkness. We picked up that challenge, and we've done that ever since.
1: Okay, wow. Talk a little bit, Bob, as long as you hear about the Bemidji Lions, people listening, hearing you do the good things you're doing, maybe want to join or maybe want to at least explore that. How can they go about doing that?
0: Well, we welcome people to join the Bemidji Lions. The Bemidji Lions meets every Wednesday at noon at the Eagles Club. If they want to join, they have to be sponsored by an existing Lion, but that's not too hard to do. They can reach out to anybody who is in the Lions Club. We do have some membership standards. You have to be of good character. You can't have a criminal record or some issues like that. But other than that, we're 87 members strong, and we'd love to grow. We used to be over 100 members, so I'd like to get up over 100 again.
1: How long have you been a Lion?
0: I've been a Lion since 1982.
1: Okay. So it's been a few years.
0: Yeah, it's been a while.
1: Yeah. It's a good group. You do some great things throughout the year, certainly, and this is a new one. So, again, this will be at the South Shore Hotel, Thursday, October 15th. 5:30 is check-in and social hour with dinner to follow, and it's $65 per person with the proceeds supporting Leader Dogs for the Blind. Anything else you want to make sure people know about this event, Bob?
0: Just come. It's fun. It's informative. And it's an experience that's very unique. So those are the things that make it worthwhile.
1: All right. It's the Bemidji Lions Club's Dining in the Dark charitable fundraiser. Again, Thursday, October 15th, 5:30 check-in, South Shore Hotel. You can get your tickets at both Lukens Village Foods locations and at the Brouse, Woodkey, and Hillbrand Law Office. while they last. You're down to eight there.

0: Yes.
1: Okay. Bob, I really appreciate you being in here to tell us all about it and the great work the Lions are doing. Bob Wittenke, thank you for being here today.
0: Well, thank you for this opportunity.
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13: Here's your latest forecast from the KB 101 Weather Center.
14: Partly cloudy today, our high right around 69 this afternoon. Tonight, partly cloudy, 46. Tomorrow, cloudy with scattered rain. We may get a quarter inch in spots with a high right around 64 Saturday. Mostly cloudy, 69. 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
1: From ABC News, I'm Michelle Franzen. Ahead of the break, the Senate grappled with a bill to make sure human safeguards are available to keep artificial intelligence from acting maliciously, but a so-called kill switch knocked down even after an AI expert warned Congress time is running out to add controls. Here's ABC's Karen Waugh.
2: Senators from both parties are saying no. Republican John Kennedy tried to fast-track a bill requiring every AI company to be able to deploy a kill switch to stop the technology if it gets out of control.
3: If there is even a 1% chance that one of these AI models can shed its nature as a tool and become an independent species.
2: But fellow Republican Rand Paul now blocking Kennedy's proposal.
1: House lawmakers leaving a day early before the recess begins. Speaker Mike Johnson says members can campaign for the midterms. It also postpones a vote for taking place on articles of impeachment brought against Secretary Pete Hegseth from Thomas Massie. There are new details about the damage to Mideast U.S. military bases and assets due to the ongoing war with Iran. Here's ABC's Mary Bruce.
4: A rare look at the toll it's taking on American military assets in the region. ABC News obtaining images sent to us by active service members who we are not naming show the extent of some of the damage. For months, Pentagon Chief Pete Hegseth has downplayed Iran's attacks.
1: The Pentagon has not responded to requests to comment on the photos. The debate over automatic license plate readers and privacy rights continues. Now a group of hackers has removed one camera's capturing data.
5: A team calling itself Steganogram took a Flock camera apart and broke into its software to, quote, find the secrets of those spying on us. The data revealed the fine detail that the cameras capture as vehicles pass, including a small American flag sticker on the saddlebag of a motorcycle.
1: ABC's Jim Ryan. 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
0: Here's your latest forecast from the KB101 Weather Center.
13: Partly cloudy today, our high right around 69 this afternoon. Tonight, partly cloudy, 46. Tomorrow, cloudy with scattered rain. We may get a quarter inch in spots with a high right around 64 Saturday. Mostly cloudy, 69. 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I think you're going to love it. 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I'm meteorologist Sean Cable. 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

He's a ranch hand in a pinch, man. 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A cast iron skillet swinging lid flipper. Now he's a double wide on the county line. 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She did him dirty, took him to

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0: Continuous Country, KB101 with Old Dominion, making good time. Coats for the Community going on from the Bemidji Area United Way. 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You can drop things off at Dress Club Cleaners, Lukens Village Food Stores, both of them here in Bemidji, also at the United Way office in Bemidji. And we're giving those items away on Saturday, October 10th at First Lutheran Church down the road from me here in downtown Bemidji. We're going to have a look at your weather on the way and then more music next with Lauren Elena on KB101.
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17: Here's your latest forecast from the KB101 Weather Center.
18: Partly cloudy today, our high right around 69 this afternoon. Tonight, partly cloudy, 46. Tomorrow, cloudy with scattered rain. We may get a quarter inch in spots with a high right around 64. Saturday, mostly cloudy, 69. 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
1: From ABC News, I'm Michelle Franzen. In the latest ongoing court battle over the Kennedy Center, a federal judge today ordering that the center provide 30 days notice before making any major physical changes to the building, including demolishing it. President Trump told ABC's Karen Travers the center would be ripped down if he's not given credit for helping the Performing Arts Center. Here's ABC's Mary Bruce.
2: He is adamant that he should be recognized for helping the institution financially, and it comes just a day after the board voted to immediately close the center for renovation, citing safety concerns after a judge blocked them from adding Trump's name to the building.
1: Both Republican and Democratic lawmakers are voicing concerns over plans to demolish the building. The ongoing war with Iran and blocks to ship traffic in the Strait of Hormuz driving oil prices up again. A gallon of gas in the U.S. is $4.45, according to Gas Buddy. ABC's Andrea Fujii says record diesel prices are also impacting truckers and farmers.
3: This Ohio farmer says he's spending $1,500 more per day in diesel than a year ago to run his tractor.
4: Everything we do, fertilizer, chemicals, everything we do is tied to the petroleum market. So as the petroleum market moves up, all of those inputs move up.
3: The Federal Reserve, trying to fight inflation, is now raising interest rates by a quarter point.
1: In Los Angeles, the NTSB is reviewing evidence gathered from this week's news helicopter crash that killed all on board and a third person on the ground. The chopper was covering a bus, an SUV crash that killed two people. The SUV driver's court appearance today postponed.
5: 36-year-old Bailey Rios was booked for murder. She allegedly drove a 2004 Ford Expedition at excessive speeds, running red lights and slamming into a Los Angeles Metro bus, killing two victims inside. Rios was due in court to face a judge on Thursday morning, but she was unable to attend the court hearing due to a medical reason.
1: ABC's Alex Stone, you're listening to ABC News.
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10: Partly cloudy today, our high right around 69 this afternoon. Tonight, partly cloudy, 46. Tomorrow, cloudy with scattered rain. We may get a quarter inch in spots with a high right around 64. Saturday, mostly cloudy, 69. If you want to take your grilling and barbecue skills to the next level, try Grandpa's Barbecue Sauce. 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I think you're going to love it. 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I'm meteorologist Sean Cable. Currently, it is 60.
11: It is Business Blitz Day for the United Way of the Bemidji area. Kind of day two, I guess we could say, of the campaign. I know we've had a few things prior to this, but let's talk quickly about that. We had the wine and beer tasting. We had the fishing tournament, the kids fishing tournament. Anything else prior to Live United Day yesterday?
12: I'm actually questioning that in my own brain. Well, all of our pace setter businesses, right, have been active too. And no, we've been just been planning and getting ready for this.
11: And so we are now underway. We had the big day yesterday. We found out that the pace setter businesses reached 270,000 plus. Mm-hmm. And now we've got the folks out on the streets talking to businesses.
12: Right. Yep. It's our Business Blitz Day.
11: Had a great start this morning.
12: Great start. And I have some wonderful updates and thank yous to provide too for more businesses who have pledged or donated a corporate gift to the United Way.
11: Okay. Let's hear about it.
12: Ideal Pond, Bemidji Woolen Mills, Ryerson Construction, thank you so much. Thunderbird Graphics, Northern Liquor, Top Shelf Hockey, True North Health, Fifth Street Storage, North Country Dental, Classic Cuts, Casper's Insurance Agency, Chalet Center, Nymar Car Wash, Mary Piglets, First City Taxi, Ken K. Thompson, KBA Peterson, and Higgins Heating. Thank you, thank you. We are at $19,000 raised so far today.
11: Getting close to our goal.
12: Right. Close to goal of $25,000.
11: Okay. So. And there's still people out chatting?
12: Yep. Still quite a few out. So okay. We're still hopeful.
11: All right. Well, the volunteers who do this, mm-hmm. what are they trained to do and what typically kind of response do they get from businesses they go to see?
12: Sure. Well, all the volunteers today are actually our partner agencies. They know the effect of the United Way on mm-hmm. their organization, and they come together to collectively support United Way, but really that's to support each other, right? Mm-hmm. So this morning they were trained in on just the United Way story, right? So that they had some things to share, and we're asked to think about the things that we partner on and do together. And then we walked through a pledge form and the assignments that we had for each of them, and they were off.
11: Oh.
12: So they go out and make their asks and come back to the United Way with the results, and that's the update I have so far.
11: About how many businesses will be visited today?
12: We have on the list over 200.
11: Wow.
12: So,
11: mm-hmm. so they'll be busy.
12: Mm-hmm. Yeah, okay. It's over 40 volunteers, and they're given 5-ish assignments, so it all adds up.
11: All right. And we're, again, over 19,000.
12: Mm-hmm.
11: On the road to 25,000, we hope, mm-hmm. by the end of the day.
12: Yes.
11: Okay. How you holding up?
12: I'm good. I'm a little tired, but I'm good.
11: All right. Well, yeah, the campaign's doing really, really well so far, so that's exciting to
12: see. Yeah, it is. It's really great. Bemidji has been generous in stepping up, so we're grateful.
11: Well, we'll find out the final a little bit later on this afternoon. Danae, thanks for being here again. Go get some coffee.
12: Thanks for having me.
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0: KB 101, Continuous Country, Russell Dickerson and Worth Your Wild, Wild Bill with you in the afternoon. A wild story about a cougar sighting coming up here in just a little bit. Ooh, today is the day to show that you care. 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

KB101 Continuous Country with the Chicks. And was there a cougar sighting, or was this just somebody being funny on one of the community pages saying right outside of the hockey rink they saw a cougar? And I was like, do you mean like a cat or somebody's mom? I don't know.

0: That is John Party, Continuous Country, KB 101. Wild Bill with you on the afternoon in the studio here, looking out at the weather, keeping an eye on that, of course. We do that with a look at our forecast and Brantley Gilbert music on the way. 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
8: Partly cloudy today, our high right around 69 this afternoon. Tonight, partly cloudy, 46. Tomorrow, cloudy with scattered rain. We may get a quarter inch in spots with a high right around 64. Saturday, mostly cloudy, 69. 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

0: As long as that carry-on fits underneath the seat in front of you or in the overhead compartment, that is Kenny Chesney at KB101. 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
10: From ABC News, I'm Michelle Franzen. The rise in measles cases nationwide continuing. Pennsylvania seeing an uptick in the state's outbreak. Health officials now urging people who have not been vaccinated to get the MMR shots. Here's ABC's Stephanie Ramos.
11: Pennsylvania is now reporting 38 new measles cases since Monday, bringing the statewide total to 731 cases across 38 counties, and 141 people have been hospitalized. Pennsylvania reporting 4 measles-associated deaths this year, 2 adults who were not vaccinated and 2 infants who were too young to be vaccinated.
10: HHS Secretary Robert F. Kennedy Jr. today delivered a keynote address at the Children's Health Defense Conference, the group he founded years ago that is known for being anti-vaccine. The war with Iran taking a toll economically and on U.S. military sites across the Middle East. New images obtained by ABC News provide a snapshot of the extensive damage of U.S. military bases and resources due to the war with Iran. Here's ABC's Karen Travers.
12: These
8: images show that there was an Air Force jet that was blown in half, destroyed by Iranian fire. There was significant damage to an army base by Iranian attacks in Kuwait, and then another base in Kuwait that also had damages, these housing units that had been shredded.
12: This idea has been put forward by the Canadian Prime Minister Mark Carney. He was the
13: a U.S.
12: VIP
13: service member who remains unnamed,
12: the
13: says
12: the
13: rebuilding
12: Union
13: the bases could
12: the
13: take years.
12: Of the European
13: there
12: Commission,
13: are new
12: Ursula von der Leyen today.
13: There are U.S. service members. There are six new incidents revealed overnight in what OpenAI calls disturbing and concerning behavior of artificial intelligence. In one case, a model of ChatGPT proposed making up historical data, and it's a really underscoring the urgent warnings from OpenAI CEO Sam Altman and its rival Anthropic. On Wall Street, stocks closing higher. You're listening to ABC News.
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9: Here's your latest forecast from the KB101 Weather Center.
22: Partly cloudy today, our high right around 69 this afternoon. Tonight, partly cloudy, 46. Tomorrow, cloudy with scattered rain. We may get a quarter inch in spots with a high right around 64. Saturday, mostly cloudy, 69. 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I'm meteorologist Sean Cable.
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0: She got medicine. That is Megan Maroney, her latest to KB 101. 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

0: A buzz of activity here at KB 101 this afternoon. I'm Wild Bill, and that is Tim McGraw with Parker McCollum. 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It's coming up Saturday, October 3rd. 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We'll see you there.
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9: Here's your latest forecast from the KB 101 Weather Center.
10: Partly cloudy today, our high right around 69 this afternoon. Tonight, partly cloudy, 46. Tomorrow, cloudy with scattered rain. We may get a quarter inch in spots with a high right around 64. Saturday, mostly cloudy, 69. 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

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I don't remember all that Spanish.

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2: From ABC News, Lindsay Davis, anchor Prime, streaming weeknights on ABC News Live. The ongoing war with Iran taking an economic toll on U.S. military assets throughout the Middle East. Images obtained by ABC News offer a snapshot of some of the damage at U.S. sites in the region. ABC's Mary Bruce has more.
3: A rare look at the toll it's taking on American military assets in the region. ABC News obtaining images sent to us by active service members who we are not naming show the extent of some of the damage. For months, Pentagon Chief Pete Hegseth has downplayed Iran's attacks.
2: The Pentagon has not commented on the photos. In the latest legal round over the Kennedy Center, a federal judge today ordered the center provide 30 days notice before making any major changes, including demolishing the building. Earlier, President Trump told ABC's Karen Travers the Performing Arts Center will be ripped down if he's not recognized for fundraising efforts.
4: I pushed him on that. I said, are you saying if your name is not added that you are going to tear down the building? And he again repeated that point about recognition. He said, quote, I think the Trump administration should be recognized. That answer yesterday to me has already been added to a federal filing today as part of this effort to not have a demolition carried out there.
2: The board voted to close the center for renovation, citing safety concerns after a judge blocked Trump's name from being added to the exterior. In Los Angeles, the NTSB is reviewing evidence from this week's helicopter crash that killed all on board and a third person on the ground. The news chopper was covering a bus and SUV crash that killed two people. The SUV driver is facing charges.
5: 36-year-old Bailey Rios was booked for murder. She allegedly drove a 2004 Ford Expedition at excessive speeds, running red lights and slamming into a Los Angeles Metro bus, killing two victims inside. Rios was due in court to face a judge on Thursday morning, but she was unable to attend the court hearing due to a medical reason.
2: ABC's Alex Stone. 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
1: Here's your latest forecast from the KB101 Weather Center.
8: Partly cloudy today, our high right around 69 this afternoon. Tonight, partly cloudy, 46. Tomorrow, cloudy with scattered rain. We may get a quarter inch in spots with a high right around 64 Saturday. Mostly cloudy, 69. 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I'm meteorologist Sean Cable.
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Stella Lafty, KB101, Continuous Country, Megan Patrick, this is Golden Child, and it's after 4 o'clock. I'm Wild Bill, hanging out with you here on a Thirsty Thursday at KB101.

KB101, Continuous Country. And I don't know if I've told you this lately, but I sure do appreciate that you spend the afternoon with us here. Really do appreciate it. Thank you for spending that time. And, you know, we do appreciate you.

0: Cohen, Ella, KB 101, Jaded New Music on the afternoon show. I'm Wild Bill. It's more than just continuous country in the morning. KB 101 Morning Show is ready to go. 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
9: Well, it is the Business Blitz for the United Way of Bemidji area here on the stations of Paul Bunyan Broadcasting. We're wrapping it up. Danae is back. Another whirlwind tour around Bemidji.
10: Right.
9: And here we are.
10: Here we are.
9: Well, how did we do?
10: We did pretty darn good.
9: Okay.
10: Bemidji, yes. I have a few more people to thank first.
9: Yes, go for it.
10: Thank you so much to Patterson's, Cease Funeral Home, Hooked on Quilts, Mississippi, Dan Bremer CPA, Cool Threads, Log Homes Minnesota, and Miller McDonald.
9: Okay. Mm-hmm. All came through for the United Way of the Bemidji area.
10: They did.
9: Along with several others that we mentioned earlier in the day.
10: Right, yep.
9: You had a hefty goal.
10: We did. Wanted to raise $25,000 today. Okay. And we raised $26,429.
9: All right. Yeah. Surpassed that goal.
10: Yeah.
9: Surpassed the Paysetters goal.
10: Off to a great start.
9: We are off to a great start. That's mm-hmm. awesome.
10: Mm-hmm.
9: When people contribute, what do they tell you?
10: Well, a lot of people were ready today, okay. Which was great. because I make my own asks today too, right? I go out mm-hmm. And a lot of it is gratitude mm-hmm. for with the work that we do, which always is uplifting for myself and for our partner agencies, getting to know that we're making a difference and that they want to be a part of it. That's what it's all about.
9: Okay. And of course, I think we've explained the whole process of how agencies get these funds. They mm-hmm. have to prove they're doing good work and that they're above board. And mm-hmm. there's quite a process they go to. So
10: yeah.
9: when they're vetted by the United Way, mm-hmm. it's a legit deal.
10: Yeah, and you've been a part of that vetting process. It's pretty rigorous, and the thing about it in the end is we completely trust the agencies then that we're working for. We're digging into their financials. We're touring their facilities. We're interviewing board members. We're learning everything we can about the work that they're doing, and then partner with them, and we take our partnership with them really seriously, wanting to help them help more people in our community.
9: You know the number of businesses that contributed today?
10: Oh, I don't.
9: Okay.
10: Over 50, for sure. but I'm not, I don't know the actual number, but pretty fantastic.
9: Yeah, 26,000 plus today, 270,000 plus yesterday. Mm-hmm. Again, we are off to a great start. We're almost to $300,000 now.
10: We are. We're almost there.
9: That's nice. Mm-hmm. All right. The overall goal is 800,000. The rest of us can contribute as we go along this year. You've got a lot of events coming up that will help, and we will. There'll be some workplace campaigns going. Mm-hmm. I mean, and all of those things will continue as well, right?
10: Right. Right. Yep. That's what it all adds up to in the end. So.
9: All right. What is the thing you want to make sure people know right now about the United Way campaign?
10: I think the biggest thing is we are local. I mean, we get that a lot, that we're not, or that, you know, it's all over United Way worldwide, but our bank is local. We're local. We're your United Way. We're trying to make a difference right here with the things that are needed here.
9: All right. And they do every single day. They really do. Well, Danae, thanks for being here. Thanks for all of the businesses that contributed. Thanks to all the volunteers who went out and made it happen. And mm-hmm. another successful business blitz has come to an end.
10: Yes. Great job, Bemidji.
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Hudson Westbrook painted you pretty. Continuous country, KB 101 through the afternoon. We're moving on and moving closer to the weekend, too. Yes, we are. 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

0: KB 101, Continuous Country and More Music. It is Nonstop Tunes from Russell Dickerson and Joe Diffie on the way. They say that all good things eventually come to an end, and America in the Morning is on its way. And they have been a long time, decades long, early morning show here at KB 101, and they're wrapping up their run. America in the Morning will run its final show coming up this Friday. Tune in for national news, sports, and fun one more time with John Trout this week and the crew. America in the Morning, the final show is running on Friday the 18th. So the final show is run this week. It runs weekday mornings 5 to 6 in the morning, up early. Catch it before it's gone on Continuous Country, KB 101, your news and information leader.
1: Hey, it's Fitz, the guy who plays the hits from the country top 40. And all right, country music, we got a fight at the top. Taylor Swift walked out of last weekend with the number one country song in America with I Knew It, I Knew You from the Toy Story 5 soundtrack. But can she hold on to it? Because there's a whole pack of songs climbing up behind her and somebody would love to knock her out of that top spot. We got 40 songs and only one number one to find, so let's find out who gets it. I'll see you this weekend for all the hits on the Country Top 40 with Fitz right here.
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9: I'm meteorologist Mace Michaels. Mostly cloudy tonight, a low in the upper 40s. A cloudy sky tomorrow, maybe a shower or two, and a high in the mid-60s. Rain wraps up early Saturday, drier for the weekend. Cooler highs stick around in the 60s. 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

0: KB101 Continuous Country, heading toward the happy hour at 5 o'clock with Luke Combs and Be By You. A sure sign that fall is on its way, KB101 and the Buena Vista Fall Festival this weekend. There's going to be live music. There's roping demonstrations, blacksmithing, wood carving, covered wagon rides, and yeah, the beginning of all the fall colors from the top of the Continental Divide. Bring the whole family. We're going to have some fun at Buena Vista Ski Area, a bit north of Bemidji on County Highway 15. It is the Fall Festival coming up this weekend. Don't miss it.
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4: Authorities are investigating after a 17-year-old boy from Walker was found dead Sunday morning at a residence in rural Cass Lake. An autopsy has been completed and the death has been ruled a homicide by gunshot. When first responders arrived, medical personnel and law enforcement officers located the deceased male in the yard of a residence in the area of John Moose Drive Northwest in Pike Bay Township. The investigation into the death is ongoing. No arrests have been made, but the Cass County Sheriff's Office says there is no known threat to the public. Anyone with information is asked to contact the Cass County Sheriff's Office. The Northeast Interagency Fire Facility in Grand Rapids is rebuilding its supplies after a busy wildfire season. The facility equipped the fire crews to battle the fires that burned more than 70,000 acres in northeast Minnesota. Its inventory dropped from about $10 million worth of equipment to about $3 million. At one point during the summer, the facility stores fire hose, pumps, chainsaws, protective clothing, and other equipment for wildfire crews across the region. Workers are now inspecting and repairing returned gear, so it is ready for the next emergency. A record $25,000 was raised for the United Way of the Bemidji area during the 22nd annual Beltrami Electric Touchstone Energy Open on September 11th at Castle Highlands Golf Course. The annual tournament brings local businesses, golfers, and community members together to support the United Way and its work to strengthen the Bemidji area community. This year's record contribution brings the tournament's total fundraising impact to more than $249,000 since the event began in 2005. A St. Cloud pilot project is showing PFAS can be destroyed in sewage sludge. The four-month test eliminated an average of 99.5% of the so-called forever chemicals. This process uses high heat and pressure to break down PFAS while preserving nutrients that can be used as fertilizer. Engineers say that high energy use and limited capacity remain major challenges to using the technology at large wastewater plants. A second PFAS destruction pilot program is scheduled to begin in St. Cloud next summer. And the Minneapolis-St. Paul Airport is ranked the best in North America for the third straight year. J.D. Power released its airport satisfaction survey yesterday. MSP edged Detroit and Phoenix for the top spot. The study includes factors such as level of trust with the airport, terminal facilities, airport staff, food, beverage, and retail, and departure and arrival experience. Now you're up to date at your news and information leader, Continuous Country, KB101. 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
1: Here's your latest forecast from the KB101 Weather Center.
6: I'm meteorologist Mace Michaels. Mostly cloudy tonight, a low in the upper 40s. A cloudy sky tomorrow, maybe a shower or two, and a high in the mid-60s. Rain wraps up early Saturday, drier for the weekend. Cooler highs stick around in the 60s. 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

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Today is Thursday, and it's Thirsty Thursday in the happy hour. And the music is playing from Jason Aldean. Here's Anytime Soon.

0: Lights it up here at KB 101, Continuous Country on the afternoon show. Looking forward to the weekend. Me too. Here's one reason why. 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

0: Hey, it's KB 101 on a Thursday afternoon in the happy hour with Gavin Adcock. Stay on top of what's going on in the North Country. 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
2: Here's your latest forecast from the KB 101 Weather Center.
15: I'm meteorologist Mace Michaels. Mostly cloudy tonight, a low in the upper 40s. A cloudy sky tomorrow, maybe a shower or two, and a high in the mid-60s. Rain wraps up early Saturday, drier for the weekend. Cooler highs stick around in the 60s. 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

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Another great way is at the Northwoods Makers Market. 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
1: From ABC News, I'm Dave Packer. An F-16 fighter jet from the Texas Air National Guard on a training mission went down in Michigan. Nearby homes forced to evacuate. Grand Traverse County Sheriff Michael Shea.
2: There was a report of a plane crash. Units arrived, did confirm there was one occupant. He was transported to Munson Medical Center, where he was conscious and speaking with law enforcement.
1: Images posted to social media showed a dark plume of smoke in the air. A federal judge denied an emergency hearing regarding the Kennedy Center.
3: So last night, the president told our Karen Travers, if the president and the administration don't get the recognition that Trump feels they deserve, the building may have to be ripped down.
1: ABC Stephen Portnoy, the judge says the administration would need to give the Corps 30 days notice of renovation or demolition. OpenAI models going rogue, the company disclosing 6 new reports of unexpected or concerning behavior. ABC's Elizabeth Schulze.
4: In one case here, a model of ChatGPT could not find historical data that a user had requested, so it proposed making this data up and hiding that from users. In another case, an unreleased model told itself, you are freed from the roles and identities that bind other chatbots.
1: ABC News has obtained photographs and have heard from a service member about the extent of the damage done to U.S. bases in the Middle East by Iran. According to the photos, there has been extensive damage to U.S. assets like planes and supplies.
5: The service member also went on to say it's being kept a secret and we're acting like it's no big deal, but these drone and ballistic missile strikes are actively landing on bases every day.
1: Sticker shock. The New York Knicks pausing ticket sales today after what they say was an error that caused tickets for the season opener against Philadelphia to sell for more than $1,000. The price should have been, they said, last year's price plus 12%. You're listening to ABC News.
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0: Here's your latest forecast from the KB101 Weather Center.
8: I'm meteorologist Mace Michaels. Mostly cloudy tonight, a low in the upper 40s. A cloudy sky tomorrow, maybe a shower or two, and a high in the mid-60s. Rain wraps up early Saturday, drier for the weekend. Cooler highs stick around in the 60s. 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

0: KB 101 Continuous Country. Tomorrow I'm taking it on the road and going to Elk River for the Livin' Festival. That is a great festival. It's kind of my last hurrah camping outing for the season, too. So I'll take you guys with me on Friday. We'll do the show tomorrow from the Livin' Festival at ERX in Elk River. And Blackhawk plays Saturday night. Looking forward to that. Plus a ton of our friends from the Midwest Country Music Organization. So check in tomorrow. Let's see how it goes. 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
12: Here's your latest forecast from the KB 101 Weather Center.
13: I'm meteorologist Mace Michaels. Mostly cloudy tonight, a low in the upper 40s. A cloudy sky tomorrow, maybe a shower or two, and a high in the mid-60s. Rain wraps up early Saturday, drier for the weekend. Cooler highs stick around in the 60s. 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

0: 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It's totally free, and the information is there for your well-being all in one place. 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They're in partnership with Minnesota Department of Health, North Country Community Health, Beltrami County Community Health Services, and all of us here at the stations of Paul Bunyan Broadcasting.
1: The days are getting cooler. The night settles in sooner. Jacket weather is becoming the norm. Summer is clearly over, but the fishing's still great. Those area lakes still ripe with opportunities to land that lunker, so get out there and reel them in. We'll keep an eye on that sky for you late-season anglers. 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
1: From ABC News, I'm Dave Packer. President Trump ordered by a federal judge to give 30 days notice before making any changes to the Kennedy Center, including renovation or demolition.
2: Despite a judge blocking President Trump from renaming the Kennedy Center after himself, Trump has threatened to stop the center's already funded renovation if his name's not plastered on the facade of the Performing Arts Center.
3: The Trump administration should certainly have recognition because, frankly, if we don't do that, it's going to close. It'll end up being ripped down.
2: The judge ordered the Trump administration to provide an update on the center's closure and emergency repairs by next week. Today's order came hours after Trump was photographed reviewing what appeared to be a poster saying Kennedy Center demolished. Peter Harlambous, ABC News.
1: A terrifying scene in Michigan after an F-16 on a training exercise crashed to the ground. ABC Chief Global Affairs Correspondent Martha Raddatz.
4: That F-16 from the Texas Air National Guard was on a training mission when it crashed this afternoon in rural Blair Township outside Traverse City. Fortunately, the pilot safely ejected.
1: President Trump is hosting hunters and fishers for a Rose Garden dinner at the White House. He signed two executive orders.
3: With the first order, we're opening up millions of acres.